Now, I've not seen this on any of my feeds, but there were stories about a creepy cat in the hat terrorizing towns across the UK. Now, you don't have to worry about this thing, because some people thought it was some sort of, like, person dressed up in this really weird costume that sort of resembled a cat in the hat. But internet rumors were going wild about this ominous Dr. Seuss character just wandering around at night. Well, local police stepped in, they investigated, and their official verdict was that it was completely fake. The photos and videos were nothing more than AI-generated slop, generated just for no other reason than to freak people out and to get viral clicks. So rest easy, folks, because Thing 1 and Thing 2 aren't coming for you. Just your average internet trolls trying to stir up a little chaos.

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0: The Garland Fire Department is inviting the public to its Community Day and Open House on Saturday, September 12th from 11 a.m. till 3 p.m. The event will feature a chicken barbecue with half chicken dinner. Meals are $15. 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That's September 12th from 11 a.m. till 3 p.m.
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1: Well, you've heard people yell, Attica, Attica. Well, it actually started on this date. We'll tell you more about it. It's coming up in just a few more songs as we have the Terry Dean program still yet to come.

0: Well, let's find out what happened on this day back in 1850. California became our 31st state to the Union. It was 1956. Elvis Presley made the very first of three appearances on the Ed Sullivan Show. He sang Love Me Tender, Hound Dog, Don't Be Cruel, and Ready Teddy. In 1971, prisoners seized control of the maximum security Attica Correctional Facility near Buffalo, New York. This was just the first day of the siege. It ended 4 days later in a disastrous raid where police killed 10 hostages and 39 inmates. Four other people also died during the rioting. It was 1982. Rush released their ninth album, Signals. 1991, Mike Tyson was indicted on rape charges. And it was 1992 at MTV's 9th Annual Video Music Awards, Van Halen's Right Now won Best Video.
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4: NBC News Radio, I'm Scott Carr. A federal court is rejecting President Trump's bid to impose restrictions on mail-in voting before November's midterm elections. In a blow to the president's attempted control of mail-in voting, a Boston-based court of appeals has ruled the U.S. Postal Service cannot tighten rules around mail-in voting. The Supreme Court is not allowing a Republican-favored Missouri congressional map for November's midterm election. The high court's granted an emergency request brought by people, not politicians. The new map aimed to get rid of one of two congressional seats currently held by Democrats. Republican Senator Ted Cruz is praising President Trump at tonight's second night of an unprecedented RNC midterm convention in Dallas. Cruz reflected on the one-year anniversary of Charlie Kirk's death and the 25th anniversary of the September 11th attacks. He told the crowd the Democratic Party had lost their mind. Scott Carr, NBC News Radio.
5: 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And this is another edition of What's New Around Town. Stood here with me today is Carol, and she's from this new store called Vintage 42. When did your business open?
6: We opened our business in November of 2025.
5: Okay, and what do you do here?
6: Primarily, we sell home decor that's vintage related. So anything that's over the age of 20 years is what we really focus in on here in the store.
5: Why did you decide to do this?
6: I worked in corporate America for 30 years and kind of got burned out on everything and got into the reselling gig during the pandemic and decided to make it a full-time career.
5: You actually turned the whole thing around and said, you know what? I'm going to do what I want to do.
6: Yes, that's exactly what I wanted to do.
5: Okay, let's tell people where you're located at.
6: I'm located at 124 North Center Street. I'm open Tuesday through Saturday, 10 a.m. to 5 p.m.
5: Like I said, this is Carol of Vintage 42. Keeping it old is her. That's your expression, right?
6: That's my slogan, yes.
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Hello everybody, this is Nigel Metal for Nigel Metal's Night Spikes, and tonight we're serving up a great independent band. You're going to be listening to Eden on Fire, and this is their song, Queen Bee.

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4: NBC News Radio, I'm Scott Carr. President Trump will speak again tonight at an RNC midterm convention in Dallas. At the convention last night, Trump suggested giving every adult American $5,000 if Republicans keep control of Congress post-midterms. He hasn't suggested how they'd be paid for. Vice President J.D. Vance is set to give tonight's keynote speech. Secretary of State Marco Rubio is saying he's not running for president in 2028. Telling a Colombian news station and translated by NBC News, he's not a candidate for anything right now and is 100% focused on his job. Vice President Vance is widely expected to run for the White House in 2028. Storm systems are rumbling from Texas to New Jersey tonight, putting 33 million under severe weather threats. The storms are expected to move across the Appalachians through the day before making their way to the Mid-Atlantic. Scott Carr, NBC News Radio.
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0: Dirty OB, indie alternative music, SoCal style, with me, Dave W. Phillips. New music and artists from around the world. Sundays at 7 p.m., right after the old folks have gone to bed. 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
2: NBC News Radio, I'm Scott Carr. A federal court is rejecting President Trump's bid to impose restrictions on mail-in voting before November's midterm elections. It's a blow to the president's attempted control of mail-in voting. A Boston-based court of appeals says the U.S. Postal Service cannot tighten rules around mail-in voting. Lindsey Clancy's lawyers filed a motion seeking a not guilty verdict, trying to avoid a second trial after the judge in the case declared a mistrial last week. Republican Senator Ted Cruz is praising President Trump at tonight's second night of an unprecedented RNC midterm convention going on in Dallas. Cruz warned of the dangers of communism and Islamism.
3: Sharia law is fundamentally inconsistent with the Constitution, and we need to stand together and stop it now.
2: He told the crowd the Democratic Party has lost their mind. Scott Carr, NBC News Radio.
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Hello, everybody. This is Nigel Metal for Nigel Metal's Night Spikes. And tonight we're serving up a great independent band. You're going to be listening to Storms Within and their song, Not Again.

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2: NBC News Radio, I'm Scott Carr. President Trump is speaking at the first ever midterm RNC convention tonight in Dallas.
3: But less than 2 years ago, the American people gave us a mandate to save America. And in 19 months, I've delivered on every single promise I made. And I think I delivered on far more.
2: Speaking at the convention last night, Trump suggested giving every American adult $5,000 if Republicans keep control of Congress after the midterms. The Supreme Court has put an end to the use of newly drawn congressional maps in Missouri. The Trump administration had hoped the new maps would be used for the midterm elections. The new map eliminated one of the two congressional seats currently held in Missouri by Democrats. A storm system's rumbling from Texas to New Jersey tonight, putting 33 million under severe weather threats. The storms are moving across the Appalachians and making their way to the mid-Atlantic states. Scott Carr, NBC News Radio.
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0: This Friday morning, hear September 11th through the voices of those who were there. From 8 till 10 a.m., two powerful specials back to back. First, 25 years later, featuring the actual sounds of September 11th and the stories of firefighters, police, and others who responded as the attacks unfolded.
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1: 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We're at the George Washington Bridge right now.
0: It's 2 hours, two perspectives, one day that changed everything. 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
3: NBC News Radio, I'm Scott Carr. Lindsey Clancy's lawyer has filed a motion seeking a not guilty verdict, trying to avoid a second trial after the judge in the case declared a mistrial last week. The motion filed Thursday calls for a finding of not guilty by reason of lack of criminal responsibility. Vice President J.D. Vance delivered the keynote speech at tonight's first-ever Republican National Committee midterm convention in Dallas, reflecting on the recent birth of his son and saying that radicals would not impact him or his family.
4: The far left is working right now to make sure that your children never see that birthright.
3: President Trump wrapped up the convention with similar remarks from night one. A federal court has rejected President Trump's bid to impose restrictions on mail-in voting before the midterm elections. It's a blow to the president's attempted control of mail-in voting. A Boston-based court of appeals says the U.S. Postal Service cannot tighten rules around mail-in voting. Scott Carr, NBC News Radio.
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You're going to be listening to Eden on Fire, and this is their song, Queen Bee.

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5: NBC News Radio, I'm Tammy Trujillo. President Trump is wrapping up the GOP midterm convention with remarks similar to those he made on night one. He closed things out in Dallas on Thursday night, repeatedly pleading with attendees to vote and to pretend he's on the ticket. Trump also doubled down on his promise to pay every American adult $5,000 if Republicans hold the House and Senate. Thursday marked the first anniversary of conservative activist Charlie Kirk's murder. Turning Point USA held an event in Utah to remember him. Kirk was shot and killed last year while speaking at an event at Utah Valley University in Orem with thousands of people in attendance. The FDA is investigating a multi-state outbreak of salmonella linked to recalled broccoli sprouts. The CDC and state partners found 22 cases of the disease in four states. Washington has the highest number of cases, followed by Montana, Idaho, and Utah. Tammy Trujillo, NBC News Radio.
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1: NBC News Radio. I'm Tammy Trujillo. J.D. Vance is outlining his vision for America's future. Speaking at the Republican National Committee's 2026 midterm convention in Dallas, Vance reflected on the recent birth of his son, saying that radicals would not impact him or his family. Vance went after Democratic candidates running for Congress, warning of the consequences if they win in November. Lindsey Clancy's lawyer has filed a motion seeking a not guilty verdict. Attorney Kevin Reddington has taken steps to try to avoid a second trial after the judge in the case declared a mistrial last week. The motion filed Thursday calls for a finding of not guilty by reason of lack of criminal responsibility. The 49ers trounced the Rams 27-7 from the land down under as week one of the new NFL season rolls on. Matthew Stafford was held to under 10 points for just the second time in his career with L.A. Tammy Trujillo, NBC News Radio.
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9: 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And this is another edition of What's New Around Town. Stood here with me today is Carol, and she's from this new store called Vintage 42. When did your business open?
10: We opened our business in November of 2025.
9: Okay, and what do you do here?
10: Primarily, we sell home decor that's vintage related. 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
9: Why did you decide to do this?
10: I worked in corporate America for 30 years and kind of got burned out on everything and got into the reselling gig during the pandemic and decided to make it a full-time career.
9: You actually turned the whole thing around and said, you know what? 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
10: 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I'm open Tuesday through Saturday, 10 a.m. to 5 p.m.
9: Like I said, this is Carol. A Vintage 42, keeping it old is her. That's your expression, right?
10: That's my slogan, yes.
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0: Hello everybody, this is Nigel Metal for Nigel Metal's Night Spikes, and tonight we're serving up a great independent band. You're going to be listening to
1: Storms Within,
0: all the way
1: and
0: from
1: their
0: Great
1: song
0: Britain,
1: and their
0: Not
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3: NBC News Radio, I'm Tammy Trujillo. It was in the overnight hours 25 years ago that 19 terrorists set in motion a plan devised by Al-Qaeda leader Osama bin Laden to attack America. They'd go on to hijack four commercial jetliners, crashing two into the World Trade Center and another into the Pentagon. The fourth, United Flight 93, was brought down in a field in Shanksville, Pennsylvania, after passengers and crew got word of the other attacks. President Trump will be at the Pentagon today for a 9/11 observance ceremony. Vice President J.D. Vance, former Presidents Biden, Obama, George W. Bush, and Bill Clinton will attend the 9/11 commemoration at Ground Zero in New York City. The first ever GOP midterm convention saw President Trump deliver remarks on the closing night. He followed Vice President Vance, who went after Democratic candidates running for Congress, warning of the consequences if they win in November. Tammy Trujillo, NBC News Radio.
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1: NBC News Radio, I'm Mark Mayfield. It was a quarter century ago that 19 terrorists set in motion a plan devised by Al-Qaeda leader Osama bin Laden to attack the United States. They would go on to hijack four commercial jetliners, crashing two into the World Trade Center and another one into the Pentagon. A fourth, United Flight 93, was brought down in a field in Shanksville, Pennsylvania. Lindsey Clancy's lawyer has filed a motion seeking a not guilty verdict. Here's Scott Carr.
2: Attorney for Clancy Kevin Reddington has taken steps to try to avoid a second trial after the judge in the case declared a mistrial last week. A motion filed Thursday calls for a finding of not guilty by reason of lack of criminal responsibility. Clancy admitted to killing her three young children in 2023, but pleaded not guilty, citing postpartum psychosis. I'm Scott Carr.
1: And the 49ers beat the Rams 27-7 from Australia as week one of the new NFL season rolls on. Mark Mayfield, NBC News Radio.
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5: NBC News Radio, I'm Mark Mayfield. America is marking 25 years since the September 11th terrorist attacks. Hijackers crashed two commercial jets into New York City's World Trade Center, another into the Pentagon, and a fourth plane, United Flight 93, crashed in Pennsylvania after passengers and crew fought back. It's one of autumn's signature aromas, and now you can smell like it. Daria Albinger explains.
6: It's sweet, buttery, and as far as Brock's is concerned, it's what we should all be wearing this fall. The company that brings us candy corn this time every year is now out with a perfume that smells just like it. Brock's Ode to Candy Corn is described as a blend of creamy vanilla, sponge sugar, and honey. It'll go on sale the first day of fall, September 22nd at 7 p.m. Eastern Time, and each bottle will come with a bag of candy corn. I'm Daria Albinger.
5: And OpenAI is calling for mandatory national safety rules for advanced artificial intelligence. Mark Mayfield, NBC News Radio.
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1: 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Today's quote was submitted by James. Roger Federer said, "Negative energy is wasted energy. You want to become a master at overcoming hard moments. That is, to me, the sign of a champion." I love that. I watched a video recently. I think it was on Facebook or TikTok or YouTube or some other place that feeds me videos to take up any spare time I have. This video was actually pretty good. There was a young actor named Ashton Sanders speaking to Denzel Washington at a red carpet event. He said, "I might be doing a movie with you soon." And he kind of just spoke that into being. Denzel said, "Then I'll see you at work." And the two actually did do a movie together shortly after that visit. The Equalizer 2 came out in 2018. Think big, expect big things, and do big things. The Motivation
2: Minute. This has been The Motivation Minute. I'm John Small. 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
1: It's Friday. My beautiful bride here at my side. Hello, Heidi. How are you?
2: Hello. I'm well. How are you?
1: I'm good. I got the hiccups just now. Hope that goes away. I'm going to work on that. I do have a guest joining me today. Excited to visit with James Murray from Impractical Jokers.
2: I love Murr.
1: How many times do you think we've had him on the show now?
2: Quite a few.
1: I mean,
2: probably.
1: Excessive.
2: Eight, at
1: it's
2: least.
1: A lot.
2: Yeah.
1: I love talking to him, though. He's always got stuff going on.
2: Yeah.
1: So I told him last time, like, you don't have to keep writing books just to talk. Just reach out if you want to talk. So this time it's not a book, although we talked about this when it was a book. He wrote a book called Don't Move. Now there's a movie called Don't Move. It hits theaters today, but we had a chance to see it already.
2: We did.
1: It's a scary movie, but it does have some funny parts to it as well. So excited to visit with Mr. Murr from Impractical Jokers. James Murray on the program on this Friday.
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6: 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I'm Trey Westerberg. 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The Spartansburg and Waterford Community Fairs are both underway this week, bringing agricultural exhibits, livestock events, entertainment, food, and activities for the entire family. 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For complete schedules and additional information, visit SpartansburgCommunityFair.com and WaterfordFair.com. 3 Republican lawmakers representing the region are opposing proposed Pennsylvania Department of Health regulations governing communicable and non-communicable diseases. State Representatives Jake Banta and Kathy Rapp, along with State Senator Dan Laughlin, cite concerns over government authority, privacy, and individual rights. The 502-page proposal would expand disease reporting requirements and health officials' authority during disease investigations, including access to certain locations and medical records. The proposal does not itself impose a mask mandate, and it does not specifically address warrants for entry. The public comment period runs through September 21st. Comments can be submitted through the Independent Regulatory Review Commission. In varsity football action tonight, the Corey Beavers host Eisenhower. 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Union City travels to Iroquois with kickoff set for 7 p.m. CSP will host Fredonia Saturday with video coverage at channel989.org beginning at 1:15 p.m. I'm Trey Westerberg from UCToday.org.
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9: 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The Pittsburgh Steelers open up their season on Sunday when they will play host to Atlanta. It's not clear which quarterback they are going to play against, as Tua Tagovailoa is currently dealing with a bit of an injury. There's at least a possibility that third-string quarterback Cooper Rush could start for the Falcons because Michael Penix Jr. is not expected to be active, not ready yet. For the Steelers, the only real question is whether or not Joey Porter Jr. is going to be available. He is a little bit banged up. He also wants a new contract. Also on Sunday, the Bills will play at Houston. In baseball yesterday, the Pirates win again. They're above 500. They beat the White Sox 2-0. Today, they open up a series against Chicago. 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I'm Matt Pauley.
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1: 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And again, today I'm your co-host, Mike Bailey. And it looks like Ellen came back again.
2: I'm going to try it one more time. Good morning.
1: Good morning. We've been talking about seed saving, et cetera. And the last time around, we talked about the two different classifications of plants, the ones that have a complete flower and the ones that have incomplete flowers. And we walked our way through the complete flower component, but we didn't get to the incomplete flower, did we?
2: No, we didn't.
1: An incomplete flower is what, Ellen?
2: It only has either the male or female part.
1: Okay, fine. So, in each particular plant, then, creates both of these flowers, right?
2: Mm-hmm.
1: And that's where... And these plants are primarily the vining plants, your zucchini and your summer squash and your pumpkins and melons and stuff like that. They have these incomplete flowers. So you need a pollinator. You need some kind of a vector to transfer the pollen from the male plant to the female plant.
2: Which we said could be bees, bugs, wind, whatever.
1: Yeah, you're right. Or even people.
2: People,
1: okay,
2: if they, animals.
1: They know how to do things, yes.
2: Right.
1: So, but that creates a situation where you can possibly get some cross-pollination, which means you can get pollen from a plant with the same species. Remember, it's got to be that way, but it can be a different variety. And if you pollinate that vining plant with the incomplete flower with a plant within the same species but a different variety, the genetic makeup of that seed is going to change.
2: Mm-hmm.
1: So,
2: aren't those called hybrids?
1: No.
2: Okay.
1: No, that's a cross-pollinated plant.
2: All right.
1: So, the thing to remember here is, and a lot of people think this way, that if you have cross-pollination like that of your vining plants, you're going to get a freaky fruit, okay, the same year. And that does not happen. Okay. Changing the genetic makeup of the seed determines what kind of fruit you're getting the following year. Not the same year.
2: Okay.
1: So on any particular year, you can plant these, if you get good seed, you can plant them right next to each other, these incomplete flowered plants, okay, of the same varieties, of the same species, and they're gonna grow true.
2: Okay.
1: But if you save the seed, okay, there's a potential for a variation. So I think I hammered it home enough, okay? So you got to be careful of that. And when you go into a seed-saving group, that's when it's important. I'd be very comfortable buying seeds of heirlooms and standards, but I certainly won't want to buy hybrids or seeds of vining plants with incomplete flowers. Okay, so how do you go about saving these seeds, Ellen? Is there a process?
2: Yes, there is a process.
1: Can you walk us through that, please?
2: I can. I have six steps to save seeds. First of all...
1: She keeps herself under control always.
2: Let's talk a little bit about the tomatoes. Before you start saving seeds from tomato plants or from the tomatoes, you want to make sure that you soak those tomato seeds to get rid of that gel covering.
1: Yeah, that gel, yeah.
2: Yeah, and... It takes a couple days. Get rid of that gel before you start trying to dry them. But your first step in drying any seeds is to, after that, you take care of the tomato seeds, is to dry those seeds completely, 100%. Make sure they're dry so that in this process they don't rot.
1: Yeah. That's right.
2: And then use some paper envelopes or coffee filters to store them in. To make sure that there's proper airflow through those. And then label everything, okay? Because a lot of seeds look the same, and you might not know. So
1: Ellen labels everything. Her kids walked around with labels on them.
2: Yeah.
1: Okay.
2: Put the name, variety, and date that you put them in that packet or filter or envelope so that you know when you started saving them, mm-hmm. and seal that container very, make sure it's an airtight container, either like a glass jar or a metal tin that has airtight lids. That's mm-hmm. a good place to yeah. store those seeds because you're going to keep them for a while, you know. Mm-hmm. It does suggest that you put a silica gel packet in that container to absorb any lingering moisture that might still be on
1: those little
2: seeds.
1: Things that come in those shoe boxes, right?
2: Yeah.
1: But you can buy them on the internet.
2: Yeah, you can buy them. Or if you have those some old shoe boxes, you might want to use those too. So finally, then, you want to store those packets or whatever you stored, wherever the jar or whatever is, in a cool, dark spot where you have a steady temperature between 32 and 50 degrees. That could be your refrigerator.
1: Yeah.
2: Or it could be some part of your basement. If you have a cold basement, mm-hmm. you could leave them down
1: yeah.
2: there.
1: Yeah, as long as they're in that nice
2: right.
1: sealed container.
2: Mm-hmm.
1: It's at them, right.
2: Yeah,
1: mm-hmm.
2: and you should be successful.
1: Yeah.
2: You know.
1: Hey, the other thing that I want to add to this, if you don't mind me adding things.
2: No, I don't mind at all.
1: Okay, is that if you want to save seeds, you really kind of need to have those seeds mature on the plant.
2: On the plant, okay.
1: Okay, because that's important. You can't just, you know, grab a flower that's got the blossom on it right now, like a marigold or something like that. Mm-hmm. And I know there's seeds at the bottom of this, mm-hmm. you know, these little flower components, and I'm going to save them right now. No, you got to let that reach maturity.
2: Okay.
1: You know, that means allowing that, you know, that past flower head, okay, that has kind of shriveled up. Let it stay on that plant for a little bit until they kind of dry out nicely a little bit, okay, and mature. And it's the same with other things, too. You'd really like those seeds to get to a mature point. You know, and it's the same with some beans if you're doing that from your garden. Let their pods just hang on the plant.
2: Hang on there.
1: You kind of dry out. You know, and if you're saving some from some tomatoes, take it from a good ripe tomato.
2: Okay.
1: Not one that's...
2: I was going to ask you about that,
1: yeah,
2: then. Your tomatoes, your squash or something like that.
1: Yeah. Yeah, let them get good and ripe, okay, before you do that.
2: Okay.
1: You'll have better luck.
2: Okay.
1: Is that right?
2: It's all right.
1: Okay.
2: Sounds simple, but, you know, you got to be careful and do each step.
1: Yeah, you're right.
2: Yeah.
1: Seed saving's nice, but
2: mm-hmm.
1: you got to understand
2: yeah.
1: the pitfalls,
2: yeah.
1: right?
2: Yeah.
1: Okay.
2: Yeah.
1: Very good. It looks like we finished up our time for this particular session. Ellen, it's been very nice having you here.
2: Thank
1: you for putting up with me. Thank you.
2: Okay, thank you for putting up with me today, especially.
1: Okay, fine. Okay,
2: bye-bye.
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1: Now with today's reason to party, here's my beautiful bride, Heidi Small. It's kind of a somber one today, isn't it?
2: Today is, of course, September 11th.
1: Yeah.
2: It is Patriot Day.
1: It is.
2: And it is National Day of Service.
1: So maybe not a reason to celebrate
2: today. Not a reason to celebrate, but if you want to maybe give a toast to all the heroes that sacrificed on this horrifying day. I sent a list of 18 patriotic cocktails.
1: Nice.
2: So you can choose the one that fits your current mood the best.
1: There you go. And I've got a link to those drinks in the show notes for today at johnandheidishow.com.
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3: 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Union City travels to Iroquois with kickoff set for 7 p.m. CSP will host Fredonia Saturday with video coverage at channel989.org beginning at 1:15 p.m. The Spartansburg and Waterford Community Fairs are both underway this week, bringing agricultural exhibits, livestock events, entertainment, food, and activities for the entire family. Take 5 performs this evening at 6 p.m. Tomorrow, the Spartansburg Fair features the parade at 11 a.m., Irish dancers at 1, Whiskey Jack performances at 6 and 9 p.m. The Waterford Community Fair is also underway, continuing its annual tradition that dates back to 1937. For complete schedules and additional information, visit SpartansburgCommunityFair.com and WaterfordFair.com. 3 Republican lawmakers representing the region are opposing proposed Pennsylvania Department of Health regulations governing communicable and non-communicable diseases. State Representatives Jake Banta and Kathy Rapp, along with State Senator Dan Laughlin, cite concerns over government authority, privacy, and individual rights. The 502-page proposal would expand disease reporting requirements and health officials' authority during disease investigations, including access to certain locations and medical records. The proposal does not itself impose a mask mandate, and it does not specifically address warrants for entry. The public comment period runs through September 21st. Comments can be submitted through the Independent Regulatory Review Commission. I'm Trey Westerberg from UCToday.org.
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6: Oh my God, Ed, another plane just hit the World Trade Center. Another plane. It was a medium-sized plane. Unbelievable.
5: It was in the overnight hours 25 years ago that 19 terrorists set into motion a plan devised by Al-Qaeda leader Osama bin Laden to attack America. They would go on to hijack 4 commercial jetliners, crashing 2 into the World Trade Center. Another plane flew into the Pentagon. The 4th, United Flight 93, was brought down in a field in Shanksville, Pennsylvania, after passengers and crew got word of the other attacks. It's believed the hijackers, armed with box cutters, were attempting to fly the plane to the Capitol. President Trump will be at the Pentagon this morning for a 9/11 observance ceremony, marking 25 years since the attacks. He'll be joined by Secretary of War Pete Hegseth in honor of the 184 people killed that morning at the Pentagon. Michael Kastner, NBC News Radio.
7: 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There are just 3 more regular season games to go for the Erie Seawolves. They lose at Reading yesterday 11-10 after winning the first game of that series. They've lost at games 2 and 3. Games 4, 5, and 6 today, tomorrow, and Sunday. After an off day on Monday, they'll open up the postseason against Richmond. That will be at home coming up on Tuesday. Cleveland Guardians baseball off yesterday, back at today in Minnesota. It'll be lefty Parker Messick on the mound. He comes in with an 11-9 record. The Cleveland Browns could be without right guard Tevin Jenkins when they match up against Jacksonville on Sunday. He is dealing with a back injury that has resulted in him missing some practice time.
8: 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I'm Matt Pauly.
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1: now, big screen,
0: with Dollar
1: little screen.
0: Bill.
1: Rob Reiner still being honored in Hollywood. The late actor and director won an Emmy for his role in The Bear months after he and his wife were found dead. So apparently there's several other awards that are on the way as well. That's kind of a cool thing. He had been involved in movies and TV since the 1970s. So that was, again, very, very big piece of Hollywood. A lot of people in Hollywood worked with him on something. Spider-Man Brand New Day took its sixth straight weekend championship over the summer box office, but it came to a close at about $23.3 million over the four-day holiday weekend. So
2: okay.
1: That brings the total to $923 million. So that's pretty good. That's the domestic, by the way. The entire haul estimated to be about $4.7 billion.
2: Wow.
1: So, yeah, that's a whole lot. NBC Universal is trying again to reboot a long-running British hit, I'm a Celebrity, Get Me Out of Here. Peacock ordered a U.S. version of the competition series hosted by Traitors Breakouts, Maura Higgins and Rob Rausch. So, apparently they started this back in 2003, and then it didn't do very well, so then they tried it again. So, this new one, apparently they're hoping is going to work. We'll see what happens. Big screen, little screen on the John and Heidi Show.
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1: Now, surveys and studies and such. Ever catch yourself having a full conversation with your dog or your cat, Heidi? Yes, she does all the time.
2: You're far from alone.
1: A new study analyzed 5,072 snippets of everyday audio from 240 people. They found that they spoke to their pets during about 9.2% of the moments when they were observed talking. So that's like almost 10% of the time you're talking to your pet. University of Arizona researchers
2: talk to my pets all the time.
1: Developed a 30-category system to measure everything from pet nicknames and baby talk to commands, questions, and conversations about everyday life. Biggest surprise was how much people deferred. Some barely spoke. Deferred? Differed, I suppose, probably what that's supposed to be. That makes more sense. Some barely spoke to their animals. Others did it constantly. Researchers say those differences could explain why pet ownership appears to boost well-being for some people more than others. Heidi talks to them
2: all the time.
1: Our dogs look at me and I'm like, what? What do you want?
2: I'm not talking to the dogs.
1: Not anything nice. I'm like, would you get out of my way? Would you move? No, I'm not going to give you food. That's mainly what I'm saying, because Heidi gives them food. Surveys and studies and such on the John and Heidi Show.
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5: 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I'm Trey Westerberg. 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The Spartansburg and Waterford Community Fairs are both underway this week, bringing agricultural exhibits, livestock events, entertainment, food, and activities for the entire family. 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For complete schedules and additional information, visit SpartansburgCommunityFair.com and WaterfordFair.com. 3 Republican lawmakers representing the region are opposing proposed Pennsylvania Department of Health regulations governing communicable and non-communicable diseases. State Representatives Jake Banta and Kathy Rapp, along with State Senator Dan Laughlin, cite concerns over government authority, privacy, and individual rights. The 502-page proposal would expand disease reporting requirements and health officials' authority during disease investigations, including access to certain locations and medical records. The proposal does not itself impose a mask mandate, and it does not specifically address warrants for entry. The public comment period runs through September 21st. Comments can be submitted through the Independent Regulatory Review Commission. In varsity football action tonight, the Corey Beavers host Eisenhower. Join Brad Sponson and John Yatsko for the coverage on Channel 98.9 Radio at 6:45 with video coverage at thecoreyjournal.com. 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Union City travels to Iroquois with kickoff set for 7 p.m. CSP will host Fredonia Saturday with video coverage at channel989.org beginning at 1:15 p.m.
6: 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The Pittsburgh Steelers open up their season on Sunday when they will play host to Atlanta. It's not clear which quarterback they are going to play against, as Tua Tagovailoa is currently dealing with a bit of an injury. There's at least a possibility that third-string quarterback Cooper Rush could start for the Falcons because Michael Penix Jr. is not expected to be active, not ready yet. For the Steelers, the only real question is whether or not Joey Porter Jr. is going to be available. He is a little bit banged up. He also wants a new contract. Also on Sunday, the Bills will play at Houston. In baseball yesterday, the Pirates win again. They're above 500. They beat the White Sox 2-0. Today, they open up a series against Chicago. That's your Sports Flash for uctoday.org. I'm Matt Pauly.
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9: From your weather authority for today, sunny, pleasant, less humid, highs in the low to mid 70s. For tonight, increasing clouds, lows around 60 degrees for Erie, 50 south and east of 90. For tomorrow, partly sunny with a chance for some afternoon showers or maybe a thunderstorm, but turning warmer and more humid. Latest weather updates on your Erie to Go app and weather authority meteorologist Brody Wesson.
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0: visit with James Murray, also known as Murr from Impractical Jokers. Always fun to chat with you, sir. Thank you for taking the time to visit.
1: You got it. Thanks for having me on.
0: Tonight is a big night for you in theaters starting tonight. Don't Move. It hits theaters tonight, and I appreciate you guys sending me a screener link. I had a chance to watch it ahead of time. Fantastic job, man.
1: Thanks, man. I appreciate it. Yeah, it's a great date night horror movie. It's about a church group from Chicago that goes on their annual summer camping trip and to the Ozarks, and they wander into the wrong woods.
0: Yeah.
1: Basically, because in these woods is this kind of terrifying prehistoric arachnid that can sense them and hunt them by the vibration they make whenever they trip through an invisible web it's spun throughout the forest, and it closes in on them tighter and tighter circles. And it's a pretty pulse-pounding thriller. It's a great creature feature that you'll love.
0: Absolutely. It's based on a true story, right?
1: It is based loosely on a true story. No, it's based on our book, Don't Move, came out a few years ago, that did really well and hit bestseller lists and had a good fan base. So we turned it into a movie. And in the movie, it's starring Lindsay Fonseca, who you'll recognize from every Hallmark movie ever made.
0: Oh, yeah.
1: And the rapper Russ, debut lead role in a movie. And he's fantastically charming and great in the movie. It's got Rob Riggle in it, T-Pain's in it, Tom Cavanaugh, Q from Impractical Jokers in the movie. I have a brief cameo for two lines, too.
0: Yeah, you're in the very beginning of the movie. I was like, I know that dude. And it was fun to see Q in there as well. So that's very, very fun. And again, it's not necessarily supposed to be a funny movie, but there's some very funny parts in the movie. It's a, you know, it's a creature feature. It's a scary movie, but there's some good, funny, humorous parts of this as well, which I love.
1: Yeah, you know, the movie starts pretty horrifically, right, with this tragedy that our main character goes through. And then it gets kind of fun and funny, you know, largely because, I mean, Riggle is hysterical naturally. Tom Cavanaugh is so likable as well. And it just becomes much easier and more likable, a movie. And then when the horror starts again, then it doesn't stop. Then it's relentless, the action through to the end of the movie to see if they survive and overcome. So it's a really great kind of balance of a movie. The kind of movie I love. I love those kind of horror movies.
0: Absolutely. And we had a chance earlier this week to chat with some of the actors from the movie, and they said they filmed this on location out in the woods, and it was cold, and it was, you know, scary. And when I was watching it, I thought, this has to be on location. There's no way this is like on a green screen in a studio somewhere. So you guys, you did a great job.
1: Thanks, man. Yeah, we filmed it in Kansas City, which is such a great town. And by the way, the movie does come out in theaters nationwide this weekend, and you can get your tickets at don'tmovemovie.com. You can look at the map there of all of America, put your zip code in, see what your closest theater to you is. We just announced that AMC picked up the movie too, so boom, overnight, 100 more cities just got added. Like, we're hoping that Regal will pick it up as well. But it all depends on that first opening weekend.
0: Yeah.
1: So if you have the means, and even cooler, I took all of September off from touring to tour America to pop into movie theaters to surprise audiences.
0: Oh.
1: So I'm literally hitting this weekend, the movie launch weekend, I'm hitting hundreds of screenings across America all over the place.
0: Nice.
1: And at any point in the movie, the movie will freeze, the lights will come up, I'll walk in, take a picture with everybody, thank them for coming, and walk out. And literally I'm hitting like 30, 40 screenings a day. And the reason for that is because in my mind, if you spend $6 a gallon on gas to drive to the movie theater to see the movie, and you get a babysitter or a puppy sitter or what have you, and you're spending your hard-earned money to go see the movie in the theaters the way it's meant to be seen,
0: yeah,
1: I want to be there to thank you personally. And we did the same thing with the Joker's movie that came out 6 years ago. I'm doing the same thing with Don't Move. And I promise you, you'll have a great time. You'll laugh, you'll scream, you'll feel emotion in the movie too. So I would love to be there. Thank you, personally.
0: Well, and I'm going to check it out in the theaters. We had a chance, like I said, to see the screener link, but I watched it on a tiny little screen. So I'm looking forward to seeing it on the big screen this weekend, because this is the type of movie you need to see on a big, big, big screen.
1: Yeah, and the soundtrack is so good. We got an original song from Russ in the movie.
0: Yeah.
1: And the score is so darn good, especially in the theater, when you can really feel the rhythm of it and the bass of it. Oh, man.
0: Well, I'm excited. And again, always a pleasure to visit. You don't have to write books or do movies to chat. Just reach out. We'll talk anytime, Murr.
1: I'll fax you. My fax number hasn't changed.
0: There you go. All right. Mine hasn't either. I still don't have one. So. All right. Thank you again. We're going to get out and check it out in theaters this weekend. Thank you, sir.
1: Thanks, buddy. Thanks for having me.
0: Absolutely. Again, the movie's called Don't Move. I've got a link to the trailer and a link to the website so you can see where it's playing in your neighborhood. All of those details in the show notes for today at johnandheidishow.com.
2: 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I'm Trey Westerberg. 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Union City travels to Iroquois with kickoff set for 7 p.m. CSP will host Fredonia Saturday with video coverage at channel989.org beginning at 1:15 p.m. The Spartansburg and Waterford Community Fairs are both underway this week, bringing agricultural exhibits, livestock events, entertainment, food, and activities for the entire family. Take 5 performs this evening at 6 p.m. Tomorrow, the Spartansburg Fair features the parade at 11 a.m., Irish dancers at 1, Whiskey Jack performances at 6 and 9 p.m. The Waterford Community Fair is also underway, continuing its annual tradition that dates back to 1937. 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State Representatives Jake Banta and Kathy Rapp, along with State Senator Dan Laughlin, cite concerns over government authority, privacy, and individual rights. The 502-page proposal would expand disease reporting requirements and health officials' authority during disease investigations, including access to certain locations and medical records. The proposal does not itself impose a mask mandate, and it does not specifically address warrants for entry. The public comment period runs through September 21st. Comments can be submitted through the Independent Regulatory Review Commission.
3: NBC News Radio, I'm Michael Kastner. President Trump will be at the Pentagon today for the 9/11 observance ceremony marking the 25th anniversary. He'll be joined by Secretary of War Pete Hegseth in honor of the 184 people killed when hijacked American Airlines Flight 77 crashed into the building. The former presidents will attend the 9/11 commemoration at Ground Zero in New York City. It was there right after 9/11 that President Bush uttered these iconic words of encouragement to the American people on a bullhorn.
4: Soon.
3: A federal court is blocking President Trump's bid to impose restrictions on mail-in voting before November's midterm elections. In a blow to the president's attempt to crack down on mail-in voting, a Boston-based court of appeals decided to prevent the U.S. Postal Service from tightening the rules around postal voting. Before the opening bell, Dow futures are up almost 300 points. Michael Kastner, NBC News Radio.
5: 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College football coming up on Saturday. Number 16 Penn State will meet up against Temple as Penn State plays their first road game of the year. It's the 46th all-time matchup between these two teams. The Nittany Lions hold a 44-1 advantage. In fact, all-time against current FBS and FCS Pennsylvania-based programs, Penn State is 171-96-12. Pitt football also play on Saturday as they are going to host Central Florida. Fourth all-time meeting between these two teams. Pitt owns a 2-1 advantage in the series. On Sunday, the Pittsburgh Steelers will play host to Atlanta, and the Buffalo Bills will be on the road against Houston. That's your Sports Flash for UCToday.org. I'm Matt Pauley.
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7: 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Let's talk about addiction. 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
8: From your weather authority for today, sunny, pleasant, less humid, highs in the low to mid 70s. For tonight, increasing clouds, lows around 60 degrees for Erie, 50 south and east of 90. For tomorrow, partly sunny with a chance for some afternoon showers or maybe a thunderstorm, but turning warmer and more humid. Latest weather updates on your Erie to Go app and weather authority meteorologist Brody Wesson.
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1: 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Today, we reflect on the events of September 11th, 2001, and honor the lives lost, the heroes who rose, and the stories that continue to shape us. This program originally aired on September 11th, 2011.
2: September 11th, 2001 was a strikingly pristine New York City morning. The Manhattan Fire Department, Police Department, and emergency response teams of every sort were called to respond immediately. The call to respond to a plane hitting the World Trade Center was unlike any call ever before, and the urgency is evident from the very moment the call went out.

0: forthwith.
1: Z100 852. Something weird is going on.
2: Yeah.
1: The World Trade Center is on
2: fire. There's been a serious accident at the World Trade Towers. It's actually Tower 1. A jet has crashed into it, floor 78 and above. So if you have to call people or take care of what you need to take care of. But also, we want you to say a prayer for everybody in there right now. Really, pray as hard as you can for all these people. It's KTU.
3: A plane crashed. Just got it. Plane crashed into the World Trade Center.
0: 6 trucks and 3 battalions are responding from various staging points. Are you ready to write the identity?
4: I just got a couple calls from a guy in lower Manhattan on Wall Street who says it is raining papers and ashes and debris on his building.
5: It's like a movie.
0: There's a lot of debris and people are really falling out all around. I'm going to put in a complete block of the entire plaza, Kay.
6: Who was in that building? My sister's in that building.
2: Okay.
6: And I hope she's okay, and I got to run to New York.
1: Listening to live coverage of what's going on at the World Trade Center towers. One tower was hit by a plane about 20 minutes ago. Another tower was hit just a few seconds ago. It looks like, it appears from here, it could be deliberate. We're not sure, but we're going to turn on CNN.
0: Marine 6 to Manhattan, urgent. Marine 6. Tower 2 has had a major explosion and what appears to be a complete collapse surrounding the entire area. Manhattan Field, Comcast. Manhattan Field, Comcast. Manhattan Field Comm. What exactly is going on, Kate? We are unable to make any kind of communication.
7: We got a building collapse with officers possibly trapped in the train station. We got a female officer down possibly on the third floor on the second tower. Do we have any supervisors by that second tower that you can start accounting for your people, please?
8: We've got numerous people covered with dust from the secondary explosion.
0: Get all the freaking cops away from the building. What's wrong?
7: Second tower's down.
0: That's a 10-4. We got a 10-13. We got a second tower down.
9: All that we know right now is the two airplanes struck the two large towers of the World Trade Center.
0: There's several MOSs trapped inside of Building 5.
7: We got possible members of the service down. Trinity and Cedar.
8: We got an ambulance full of cops and pedestrians that we need help.
10: Today, America has experienced one of the greatest tragedies ever witnessed on our soil. American Airlines Flight 11 departed Boston for Los Angeles, hijacked by suspects armed with knives. This plane crashed into the World Trade Center. United Airlines Flight 175 departed Boston for Los Angeles, was hijacked and crashed into the World Trade Center.
11: Today, we've had a national tragedy.
10: American Airlines Flight 77 departed Washington Dulles for Los Angeles, was hijacked and crashed into the Pentagon.
11: In an apparent terrorist attack on our country.
10: United Airlines Flight 93 departed Newark for San Francisco, was hijacked and crashed in Shanksville, Pennsylvania.
12: This is a vicious attack upon New York. It's an attack upon America. It's an attack upon the whole concept of freedom and our way of life.
11: I have spoken to the Vice President, to the Governor of New York, to the director of the FBI, and have ordered that the full resources of the federal government go to help the victims and their families.
13: The city is now closed. The airspace around the city is closed. There are a large number of firefighters and police officers who are in harm's way, and we don't know how many we've lost.
14: The governor and I just spoke to the president of the United States. The coordination with the federal government from the time of the first attack has been excellent, including closing off the airspace around Manhattan.
15: The reason we were attacked, the reason these people are dead, these people are missing and dead, and they weren't doing anything wrong. They were living their lives. They were going to work. They were traveling. They were doing what they normally do. As I understand it, and my understanding of this is vague at best, another smaller group of people stole some airplanes and crashed them into buildings. And we're told that they were zealots fueled by religious fervor. And if you live to be 1,000 years old, will that make any sense to you?
16: 300 people literally march into a building
5: with not much chance of coming out to save people they never even met, to see average Americans, I mean, just anybody here, fighting with terrorists on an airplane to protect that airplane from crashing into the capital of the United States. You know, we hear so much about the greatest generation, and these people are certainly the greatest people of our generation.
16: We're now being put to the test, but I'll tell you this. If they could go down to Ground Zero here in Lower Manhattan, and you referred to it earlier, and see the following. See those firemen? Take this for a minute, will you?
17: We're going to try and do something. That was the message sent by some very American heroes with names like Sandra Bradshaw, Jeremy Glick, Mark Bingham, Todd Beamer, and Thomas Bennett. They found themselves aboard the hijacked Flight 93 that went down in Somerset County, Pennsylvania on September 11th, 2001. They witnessed the brutality on board and somehow summoned the strength to warn us and take action. United they stood and likely saved our world from an even darker day of perhaps even more unthinkable horror. And since that day, millions of us everywhere, of all ages, races, creeds, have asked ourselves, what are we to do? In their heroic, undying spirit, we all feel the need to do something, however small, symbolic, to honor these remarkable heroes among us, those who have fallen and those still standing, united. Those of us here tonight are not heroes. We are not healers nor protectors of this great nation. We appear tonight as a simple show of unity to honor the real heroes and to do whatever we can to ensure that all their families are supported by our larger American family. This is a moment to pause and reflect, to heal, and to rededicate ourselves to the American spirit of one nation indivisible.
11: Terrorism against our nation will not stand. And now, if you join me in a moment of silence. May God bless the victims, their families, and America.

0: But I tried getting a hold of him on the phone at his office, and there's no answer, so I beeped him, and then he called me probably within 2 minutes, wondering, is he going to be okay? And then the other thought you have is, how could this happen? How could a plane fly into this building?
1: At the Pathmark grocery store outside of Princeton, New Jersey, the clerk ran down the aisle at 8:50 yelling, the World Trade Center has been hit by a plane. I was standing at the dairy counter holding a box of eggs and wondering whether 18 was too many for just the two of us. I also remember thinking in that moment that it would be overly dramatic to drop the eggs and realizing that my life was going to become extremely dramatic. And so instead of dropping the eggs, I went over to the counter and paid for them and then drove home like a maniac, no seatbelt, flipping the radio station. I remember that morning thinking about asking Jim to stay home because it was such a perfect, cloudless day. And Buddy pulled the blanket up over me, and we decided that he had to go to work and I had to do some chores and then go to work in my home office.
0: So by Friday night, I finally turned the TV back on and looked at the site and said, you know what? He's not coming back. So then Saturday morning we got up and I told the kids, Daddy's in heaven. And now you got your very own guardian angel looking out for you, and no, we'll be okay.
2: Forgotten heroes. Forgotten heroes. There were so many individual acts, and there was, I wish I could find this guy, this African-American with dreadlocks came up to me with a basket of water, and I was emotionally gone by that point. I mean, there was just, you know, my mind was not comprehending what my eyes were seeing. And I'll never forget, this guy came up to me with a basket of water. And it was, I believe he was an angel. There were angels that day. And they came in the form of children and adults. So we got to thank the angels for being out that day.
3: Most Americans took the week following 9/11 to get over the shock, to rally united. But for some, time stood still.
4: September 11 was supposed to be a fairly quiet day for me.
5: We remember the perfect blueness of the sky that Tuesday morning.
6: Oh, I will remember every single phase of this forever. It's etched in my memory forever, ever, ever.
5: We remember the children traveling up without their mothers when the planes were hijacked.
0: As soon as I'm out of the shower, throwing my clothes, the phone's ringing, and it was Francis's mom, and she goes, did you hear the Trade Center is on fire?
5: We remember the cruelty of the murderers.
0: And I immediately said to myself, this can't happen again, because it's exactly what happened in 93. As I got out of the shower that day, the phone was ringing, but that time it was his aunt saying, did you hear the Trade Center's on fire? And so this time around, I said, this cannot happen again. I cannot believe this is happening again. I said to his mom, it's just, let me call you back. So I tried getting a hold of him on the phone at his office, and there's no answer, so I beeped him, and then he called me probably within 2 minutes, wondering, is he going to be okay? And then the other thought you have is, how could this happen? How could a plane fly into this building?
5: The cruelty of the murderers and the pain and anguish of the murdered.
7: Stay calm with me. Stay calm. Listen. The call is in. I'm documented. I'm going to let those... Hold on 1 second, please.
8: I'm going to die, aren't I?
7: No.
8: I'm going to die.
7: Ma'am, say your prayers. And we're going to think positive, because you got to help each other get off the floor.
0: The bizarre thing was, is my sister had been up in July, and she and her kids went up to the Trade Center to meet Francis. They went up to the observation deck and had asked him that exact question. What would happen if a plane hit the building? And he said, oh, that's very unlikely, because of the, you know, the flight patterns don't take them by the building. It's just very unlikely. So I was thinking, this cannot, how could somebody just miss the building and fly into it? You know, there are the two thoughts is, you know, I can't do this. You know, he has to be okay. I can't go through this again. And how could this happen again? And it just, It's just too unbelievable, because I think we, as people, generally think it doesn't happen to you. It always happens to somebody else. And so you just start thinking, please don't let it, just let them be okay.
9: It does not appear that there's any kind of an effort up there yet. Now remember, oh my God.
10: Another plane.
9: That looks like a second plane.
10: Oh my God, another plane has just hit.
9: See a plane go in.
10: Explosion.
9: That just exploded.
11: I just saw another plane coming in from the side.
9: You did. I did. That was out of
11: the
9: yes,
11: and that's
9: view.
11: The second explosion. You can see
10: that
11: the plane
10: right in the middle of the building.
11: Come in just from the right-hand side of the screen.
12: This has to be deliberate, folks.
11: So this looks like it is some sort of a concerted effort to attack the World Trade Center that is underway in downtown New York.
13: Please, everybody just pray for those poor people. And thank you so much for being on the air and talking about this and giving us news. It's unfathomable to me that someone could do that. And all those poor people in that building, I just can't, as a human being, I can't understand it.
0: He called me back, and he said, I'm okay. And I said, I was so relieved. I'm like, oh, God, just hear his voice. He survived the plane hitting the building. So then I was somewhat concerned, because I knew, going through what he went through in 93, that it's obviously a dangerous situation. And, I was somewhat concerned about that. But just the fact that he had survived the plane impact, I figured, well, it'll be okay. He's a fairly cautious person, so it should be okay. The odd thing was, though, I said, how did the plane hit the building? And he said it was a terrorist attack. Now, I don't know who told him that and how he knew that, because it seemed like some people had no idea what it was. I don't know, part of it was because he was there in 93 and they knew that was a terrorist attack, so they just assumed that. I don't know who he told me, he was talking to, but he just told me how bad it was. There were body parts everywhere, and it was going to be a long day.
14: We're trying to evacuate thousands and thousands of people. We have as many of our police and fire personnel as we have down in the southern part of Manhattan, evacuating people, trying to save as many lives as possible. We've been in communication with Governor Pataki, who's gotten the National Guard ready, and they're going to come in and relieve us a little bit later in the day. And we've spoken to the White House, and the urban search and rescue teams will come here also to assist us. But right now, it's the New York City Police and Fire, EMS, that are down there trying to evacuate as many people as we possibly can. And we've asked everyone to leave Lower Manhattan if they can on their own, so that it relieves our efforts. And this will be going on all day. It's a horrible, horrible tragedy.
0: And then I started watching the TV and then saw the second plane hit. And I'm like, oh my God, this can't be. This cannot be really happening. This is, who would do this? Who would do this? And how did they do it? How did somebody hijack two planes like that? So I called up my father again and said, oh, I got another plane hit the building. So he's like, did you, call Francis back? And my father, he was a Marine. He goes, tell him to get out of the building. And I said, Dad, I can't tell him that. I said, he's going to be in there till the last person walks out that door. I know it. I couldn't get a hold of him after that. His office line was dead, I can't even remember. I must have beeped him, but he didn't, I didn't expect he would actually be able to call me. I knew he'd be in the middle of things. And then when that first tower fell, it was, you look around and going, am I awake? This is like worse than a nightmare. I just stood there thinking, how is anybody going to survive that?

0: swayed when the, you know, wind blew, and I just said, this is awful, and this is gonna kill him. You know, of course, not thinking he was in the building, but I'm thinking he loved that building, and he worked in that building for the last 12 years, and oh God, he's gonna just be so devastated about this.
1: The scene is horrific. One of the two

you know, you just look around going, this can't be, and God, what are the chances he was still in there? And you're, of course, in your intellect saying, probably pretty good, but, you know, he's really smart, and he's clever, and hopefully somehow he had warning that it was coming down, and he made it out. And because you just, you know, you cannot picture your life without him, so you're just not going to do that. You're going to concentrate on, yeah, you know, somehow they all knew, and they all made it out just in the nick of time, and everything's going to be okay. And then that was it. Then I spent the rest of the day calling anybody I could possibly call that I thought might know where he was, and you know, friends of mine, and as the day went on, they heard about it, they came over, they were calling the hospitals, and, you know, and nobody knows anything, and just trying to get through to them was impossible. And then friends that had friends that were police officers or firemen are trying to call in favors, and then I've got, you know, five little kids who are looking at me going, what

0: Trade Center, 110 stories, literally starting to fall. It is falling apart as we watch these pictures live.
1: So every day your hope dwindled a little bit. And I think it almost has to, because while you're hoping, you're also thinking, if he's still alive, he may be buried in that building. And that was worse than anything. I said, oh God, just don't let that happen. I said, don't let him be buried alive in that building. And because I can't think of anything worse, a slow, agonizing death. So I said, I'd rather somebody just tell me, yep, you know what, he's gone, and know it happened quick, than him having to suffer at all. Every day, you know, I knew if he could have called me, he would have called me. So by Friday night, I finally turned the TV back on and looked at the site and said, you know what? He's not coming back. So then Saturday morning, we got up and I told the kids, Daddy's in heaven. And now you got your very own guardian angel looking out for you, and, you know, we'll be okay. Yeah.

0: Today, we've had a national tragedy. Two airplanes have crashed into the World Trade Center in an apparent terrorist attack on our country. A great writer has said that the struggle of humanity against tyranny is the struggle of memory against forgetting. When we fight terror, we fight tyranny, and so we remember. Every one of the innocents who died on September the 11th was the most important person on earth to somebody. Every death extinguished a world. Terrorism against our nation will not stand. And now, if you join me in a moment of silence. May God bless the victims, their families, and America.
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2: 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I'm Trey Westerberg. 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State Representatives Jake Banta and Kathy Rapp, along with State Senator Dan Laughlin, cite concerns over government authority, privacy, and individual rights. The 502-page proposal would expand disease reporting requirements and health officials' authority during disease investigations, including access to certain locations and medical records. The proposal does not itself impose a mask mandate, and it does not specifically address warrants for entry. The public comment period runs through September 21st. Comments can be submitted through the Independent Regulatory Review Commission. In varsity football action tonight, the Corey Beavers host Eisenhower. 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Union City travels to Iroquois with kickoff set for 7 p.m. CSP will host Fredonia Saturday with video coverage at channel989.org beginning at 1:15 p.m.
3: 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There are just 3 more regular season games to go for the Erie Seawolves. They lose at Reading yesterday 11-10 after winning the first game of that series. They've lost at games 2 and 3, games 4, 5, and 6 today, tomorrow, and Sunday. After an off day on Monday, they'll open up the postseason against Richmond. That will be at home coming up on Tuesday. Cleveland Guardians baseball off yesterday, back at today in Minnesota. It'll be lefty Parker Messick on the mound. He comes in with an 11-9 record. The Cleveland Browns could be without right guard Tevin Jenkins when they match up against Jacksonville on Sunday. He is dealing with a back injury that has resulted in him missing some practice time. That's your Sports Flash for UCtoday.org. I'm Matt Pauley.
4: From your weather authority for today, sunny, pleasant, less humid, highs in the low to mid 70s. For tonight, increasing clouds, lows around 60 degrees for Erie, 50 south and east of 90. For tomorrow, partly sunny with a chance for some afternoon showers or maybe a thunderstorm, but turning warmer and more humid. Latest weather updates on your Erie to Go app and weather authority meteorologist Brody Wesson.
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5: 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Brad Swanson here with Coach Jeff Goodwill. Coach, great victory over a team that you told me last week you really didn't have a whole lot of

0: which is the next largest size that you can possibly be in classification in New York State. So they were the real deal. They had a good football team, but your boys came out and played just a tremendous ball game, and I think leading 3-0 at halftime really propelled them in the second half.
1: Yeah, you know, we had a lot of things to clean up from week one. Defensively, I think we did that. You know, our guys played unbelievably well on defense. We only gave up 70 yards of offense. You know, special teams were looking good. You know, but we still have some work to do in regards to offense. We struggled, especially in that first half. You know, we made some adjustments and came out the second half and did okay, but we got a long way to go there.
0: So this week we see another unfamiliar foe on a regular season basis, but we used to scrimmage Eisenhower quite often. What do they have coming in?
1: Yeah, very familiar with Eisenhower. Like you said, we scrimmage them every year for the past, I don't know, as long as I can remember. Obviously not this year, so they're a new region opponent. Eisenhower is always well coached. Coach Penley does a tremendous job down there. They will always have big physical linemen. They're going to run the option against us, and they'll also spread it out and sling it a little bit, and they got a great screen game.
0: How's practice been this week?
1: So far, so good. You know, yesterday we had our defensive day. Today's an offensive day, so we'll see how it goes. Got to brave the weather here, maybe.
0: Right. All right. Well, good luck this week.
1: Thanks, Coach.
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4: September 11th, 2001 was a strikingly pristine New York City morning. The Manhattan Fire Department, Police Department, and emergency response teams of every sort were called to respond immediately. The call to respond to a plane hitting the World Trade Center was unlike any call ever before, and the urgency is evident from the very moment the call went out. These are our heroes, and you're about to hear why. Here is the real sound of 9/11/2001. The call came in 46 minutes, 43 seconds after 8.
5: 911 to Manhattan. We just had a plane crash into level 4 of the World Trade Center. Transmit a second alarm and start relocating companies into the area.
4: Less than 30 seconds later, visual confirmations were transmitted.
6: Engine 6 to Manhattan. The World Trade Center, tower number 1, is on fire. The whole outside of the building was just a huge explosion.
7: I had just finished exercising and I was about to take a shower when my staff began pounding on the door to my bathroom. And I came out and they said that a plane had just hit Tower 1. And I tried to, I wanted them to calm down. They were screaming and yelling.
4: The seriousness was quickly realized.
8: I looked up, we're going south on East River Drive, and I see what I thought might even be a cloud. And then the buildings opened. So you could see the towers, and I realized there had been an explosion. Just coincidentally, it had just happened. And then we turned on a radio and realized we had reports of a plane crash or certainly an explosion in the North Tower. We responded there immediately. We got there in a couple of minutes, and we were there a while. And then the South Tower got hit. And at that point, everybody understood the gravity of the situation. I think up to that point, we thought we just had a plane crashed into the building. We didn't realize we are in the middle of a war. Terrorism to the degree we've never seen before.
7: Said it's, you know, it's going to be okay. I was under the assumption at that point that it was a twin engine you know, a Cessna or one of the small planes that fly up and down the Hudson. They told me, you don't understand, you have to see it. Go to the window and look. And I went into my conference room and I looked out the window and I basically saw what the entire world saw at that point, and that was the devastation of the north side of Tower 1.
4: After the bombing of the World Trade Center in 1993, training for large-scale terrorist incidents took place. This was not an act of God, and they knew it right away.
5: We have a number of floors on fire. It looked like the plane was aiming towards the building. Transmit a third alarm. We'll have the staging area at Vesey and West Street.
4: Less than 2 minutes after the first call, the firemen and police officers knew something we couldn't even imagine.

0: least for another 18 minutes.
1: Squad 18 with Aaron Jones.
2: Squad 18.
1: If the 1st Battalion transmitted that it looked like it was intentional,
3: we were getting a lot of misinformation. The Mall of America was hit, Sears Tower was hit, there's 4 planes in the air, there's planes missing, all this kind of stuff. But before we could verify it, we were already out of the lobby. The chiefs wanted to get everybody out of the building. They knew we had a fire we couldn't put out at that point. They wanted to get everybody up and out, help as many people as they could, as quickly as they could.
0: In the next moments, the image of the flaming black smoke billowing from the gaping hole in the tower flashed around the world. It was the first of many images that instantly seared into our collective consciousness that day. Those racing toward the scene knew that things were getting much worse, very quickly.
4: Engine 1 out of Manhattan.
5: Engine 1 out, go.
4: Roll every available ambulance you got to this position.
5: That's cool, okay.
4: Be advised, we're responding. We'll be in the river in case for water supply. Advise incoming as you have visible flames from the side of the building.
6: Wherever it was, it's on the north side of the building. Fire vented from at least 1 floor. Heavy smoke showing over the front and on the top of the building. Approximately 90-something floor, okay?
5: That's 4.
7: I've been in this business 26 years, 27 years. I've never felt as helpless as I did on that morning.
4: Mr. Marine 1, we're in the river. You got fire out of the north side and now coming out of the west side of the World Trade Center, the west side. Fire has penetrated the skin.
7: You know, the people jumping from the buildings and there was nothing you could do. These people had one of two choices, stay within the 2,000-degree inferno or jump. And many of them chose to jump, some 1, 2, 3 at a time.
8: We're getting reports on the 104th floor, back room, 25 to 30 people trapped. I also have the 103rd floor, northwest room, 103, with people trapped also. I have the 83rd floor with people trapped as well.
0: At 9:03, the as-yet-unknown terrorists executed the second part of their plot against America.
9: 3-6 of Manhattan urgent.
5: Hazmat 1-7 by Marine 6, go.
9: You have a second plane into the other tower of the tower of the Trade Center. Move your fire.
5: Crawford David, Marine 6 advising a second plane into the World Trade Center, okay.
9: Marine 6, that's the other tower.
5: That's the second tower of the World Trade Center, okay.
9: Marine 6, that plane was a large bomber-style green aircraft into the second tower, be advised.
8: All right, 10-4.
3: I just heard a loud kind of a thud. I thought it was might be an explosion on the upper floors, pretty far away from us in the lobby. And then it was confirmed that it was a second plane that hit the South Tower, lower than the building we were in.
10: All right, attention all units. By order of the citywide tour commander, all off-duty firefighters and all off-duty officers are hereby recalled. Repeating, by order of the citywide tour commander, all off-duty firefighters and all
0: everyone saw it. There was no doubt. America was under attack. What we didn't know then was that there were still 2 hijacked planes in the air.
11: Brooklyn Dispatch, urgent. People trapped, 5 World Trade on the 80 floor. 3 World Trade, that's the 101 floor and the 102 floor. Manhattan received.
3: Chief Downey said to me, these buildings can collapse at that point, somewhere around that time. I don't remember exactly when. Chief Downey is probably the greatest expert we have in the world is in this type of emergency. But there was no fear in his voice. There was no concern or no immediate threat. He didn't say, boss, we got to get everybody out of here in 15 minutes. These buildings are coming down. He said these buildings can collapse and just went about his business, calm and professional way.
4: Engine 317, go.
9: Be advised, I got somebody here for the Port Authority is telling me that the elevators on the 44th floor, don't use them, they're about to come down.
3: They were concerned about gasoline or fuel from the jet planes coming down the elevator shafts and having explosions in the elevator shafts that would cause these doors to burst out in flames into where we were, which was very close to the elevator doors. So we wanted, the chiefs in charge wanted to move everybody across the street to where Chief Gansey had set up a staging area.
7: Somebody yelled, to down on the floor, and the building began to rumble. It felt like a train was coming through the side of the building, and all the windows started to blow out.
3: So I was over across the street for a while, and then I left. And a couple minutes after that, the South Tower fell. And all the people that I was with at that point across the street ran down into the financial center, and all of them survived, which was very comforting to me to know that all the people I had just been with had survived.
6: This is 249.
7: And then basically there was this gush of hot air and debris and dust. And at that point, it was, I guess it was 9:28, and Tower 2 was falling.
3: At that point, I was in the street when the South Tower fell. Kind of got, you know, looked almost like volcanic ash that just swept over us in a wave and covered everybody, and it ducked into a building for that debris to go over, and then came out and ran into Mayor Giuliani, who had done the same thing. And then we proceeded to try to get a handle on everything to help him in his efforts to get support for our city, military support, and then to get a handle on our losses, to assess the damage, and then to help bring back what we needed to make sure we could rescue anybody that might still be alive, and then to begin the process of, you know, getting people in there and getting people out of there, and just handling the whole situation.
6: Well, everybody in the area had to run. I don't know if the field copier is available. Can anybody hear me?
2: Go ahead.
6: I'm a civilian. I'm trapped inside of one of the fire trucks underneath the collapse that just happened.
2: Person transmitting the Mayday. Where are you, Kate?
6: I just told you. If you look at the World Trade Center, there's a north pedestrian bridge. I think it collapsed when that partial building just collapsed. I was on the street. I don't have much air. Please help me.
12: This is too big show for. I copy that. I'm going to go look for
2: him. 10-4. I had a field call. Urgent, Kate.
6: I can barely breathe. Please send somebody.
2: Okay, the person calls for help. Listen to me. You need to calm down and relax. Stand by. We do have somebody on the way. Maintain air. Get off the air. We do have somebody on the way over to you. You're going to remain calm. 10-4.
6: 10-4, I'm in the cab of the truck.
2: 10-4, we do have people on the way over there.
3: A lot of our guys were in that building, in addition to all the civilians that were above it and those that were above the fire and those that were on their way out. I knew now that I would have hundreds of firefighters in the two buildings, and how many were in the South Tower, I didn't know. But I knew that we were going to have losses that we had never experienced before.
2: Manhattan Field Com, urgent case.
13: 4-3 to Manhattan.
2: Stand by, Manhattan Field Com, urgent.
13: 3-3-7-6. Forthwith. 3-3 to Bravo to Manhattan, urgent. Truck 15, Manhattan.
2: go ahead.
14: This is an EMS worker. There's been a major collapse. We need additional units forthwith.
2: 10-4, we have multiple units on the way in. Route 15, can you ascertain if FieldCom is part of the collapse case?
14: Route 15 to Manhattan. Be advised, I'm not a Sydney MOS. I'm an EMS MOS.
7: We were escorted out of the building by the security detail we had. We went through a maze of hallways. We would have been stuck in the building and probably died in the building had it not been for two maintenance workers that found us and led us out onto Church Street.
2: And have him come to this radio so I can find out what additional help I can send him. You have 3 fifth alarm assignments and a 2nd alarm assignment, either at the scene or responding. Let me know who's in command there at this moment. Do that forthwith.
14: Ladder 124 to Manhattan.
2: Ladder 124.
14: We're at church and work. We're at the scene of the collapse.
2: All right, 10-4, ladder 124. Are you previously assigned to one of those boxes?
14: Negative. We picked it up as a verbal. We were acting in ladder 5. There's people all over.
2: We're
14: moving some people, be advised, moving some people to chase back to Broadway. We're setting up an ad hoc emergency post with EMS personnel, okay? We could use more people because the place is filling up with engines.
2: By 10-4, we have multiple units on the way in at this time, okay?
14: Yeah, we're jammed down in the street over here. We can't even move the car. I'm leaving the chauffeur with the rig. I'm heading over that way.
7: From Church Street, we walked north with herds and herds of other people that we were basically telling to, you know, go north to get out of Manhattan.
15: Ladder 59 to Manhattan.
2: Ladder 59.
15: We're going to be severely delayed to the 17 Battery Place. We're in heavy, heavy traffic, okay?
14: 3-3 to Manhattan Urgent. 3-3. The other tower just collapsed. Major collapse. Major collapse.
16: Brooklyn Bridge is in a dust cloud. There's no visibility. People all over the streets. Travel is near impossible.
14: 2-4 to Mayday.
2: Engine 2-4, go.
14: 2-4, and one member's out of the building. I got 2 members trapped. I can't tell the command post. 2 members trapped in the promenade between the 2 towers.
7: The mayor had grabbed someone, one of the radio stations and one of the television stations, to tell everybody to basically remain calm and not to panic, but, you know, if you were in southern Manhattan, to leave the area. If you were in other areas of New York and around the country, you know, don't panic, don't take your kids out of school. And I think that was the beginning of the calm that he set for the country.
3: Yeah, we lost some of the best chiefs that we had in the department, some of the most experienced fire chiefs anywhere in the world. You know, right from the chief of the department to the first deputy commissioner and citywide tour commanders, and really true professionals that nobody had any more expertise than these guys.
17: There are a large number of firefighters and police officers who are in harm's way, and we don't know how many we've lost.
0: It was war, and American valor emerged first.
18: During the first day, I realized that your loved ones gave us the example on which we would build. I realized that we had won the war against terrorism on that first day.
19: I can hear you! We'll hear all of us soon.
18: We will strive now very hard to save as many people as possible and to send a message that the city of New York and the United States of America is much stronger than any group of barbaric terrorists.
20: Mayor Giuliani encouraged us and here lately implored us to go back to our lives, go on living, continue trying to make New York City the place that it should be. And because of him, I'm here tonight. I just want to say one other thing about Mayor Giuliani. As this began, and if you were like me, and in many respects, God, I hope you're not, but in this one small measure, if you're like me and you're watching and you're confused and depressed and irritated and angry and full of grief and you don't know how to behave and you're not sure what to do and you don't really, because we've never been through this before, all you had to do at any moment was watch the mayor. Watch how this guy behaved. Watch how this guy conducted himself. Watch what this guy did. Listen to what this guy said. Rudolph Giuliani is the personification of courage. And it's very simple. There is only one requirement for any of us, and that is to be courageous. Because courage, as you might know, defines all other human behavior. And I believe, because I've done a little of this myself, pretending to be courageous is just as good as the real thing.
18: This republic is young, but its memory is long. Now we have inscribed a new memory alongside those others. It's a memory of tragedy and shock, of loss and mourning, but not only of loss and mourning. It's also a memory of bravery and self-sacrifice, and the love that lays down its life for a friend, even a friend whose name it never knew.
21: Lights go out on Broadway.
18: The city is now closed. The airspace around the city is closed.
21: I saw the Empire State laid low.
18: This massive attack was intended to break our spirit.
21: Life went on beyond the palisades.
18: Has not done that.
21: They all bought Cadillacs.
18: It's made us stronger.
21: And left here long ago.
18: More determined and more resolved.

0: We're not going to be deterred. We're not going to stay at home. We're not going to be frightened. We're going to live our lives as Americans.
1: You know those nights were bright on Broadway.
2: All I can say,
1: that was so many years ago.
2: On behalf of my brother John and the 12 members from Ladder 3 that we've lost. The 20 members of the New York City Fire Department football team that we've lost.
1: Are not many who remember.
2: And all the people from my neighborhood, my hometown, Rockaway Beach, Queens, New York. Our friends, our neighbors, our relatives, they are not gone because they are not forgotten. And I want to say one more thing. In the spirit of the Irish people, Osama bin Laden, you can kiss my royal Irish ass.
3: We will honor the memory of the 11th day by doing our duty as citizens of this great country, freedom's home, and freedom's defender.
4: Woke up to a new world on September 12th, one that would never feel the same as it did on September 10th. 2 days after 9/11, President George W. Bush announced that there was overwhelming evidence that Osama bin Laden, a known Islamic extremist and a member of the FBI's most wanted list, was responsible for the attacks. Not only had bin Laden escaped a 66-missile barrage initiated by President Clinton in 1998, he would elude the United States for nearly 10 years after he presided over the 9/11 atrocity. On September 14th, 2001, Congress authorized President Bush to use all necessary and appropriate force against those nations, organizations, or persons he determines planned, authorized, committed, or aided the terrorist attacks that occurred on September 11th, 2001. George W. Bush would spend the rest of his days as president chasing bin Laden. His successor, Barack Obama, would preside over bin Laden's demise.
5: The evidence we have gathered all points to a collection of loosely affiliated terrorist organizations known as Al-Qaeda. Its goal is remaking the world and imposing its radical beliefs on people everywhere. We have seen their kind before. By abandoning every value except the will to power, they follow in the path of fascism, Nazism, and totalitarianism. And they will follow that path all the way to where it ends, in history's unmarked grave of discarded lies.
6: Tonight, I can report to the American people and to the world. The United States has conducted an operation that killed Osama bin Laden, the leader of Al-Qaeda, and a terrorist who's responsible for the murder of thousands of innocent men, women, and children. Tonight, let us think back to the sense of unity that prevailed on 9/11. I know that it has at times frayed, yet today's achievement is a testament to the greatness of our country and the determination of the American people. The cause of securing our country is not complete, but tonight we are once again reminded that America can do whatever we set our mind to. That is the story of our history. Whether it's the pursuit of prosperity for our people, or the struggle for equality for all our citizens, our commitment to stand up for our values abroad, and our sacrifices to make the world a safer place. Let us remember that we can do these things not just because of wealth or power, but because of who we are. One nation, under God, indivisible, with liberty and justice for all. Thank you. May God bless you. And may God bless the United States of America.
7: 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As we look back, we also look forward, committed to never forgetting the lives lost and the resilience of a nation united.
8: 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I'm Trey Westerberg. 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Union City travels to Iroquois with kickoff set for 7 p.m. CSP will host Fredonia Saturday with video coverage at channel989.org beginning at 1:15 p.m. The Spartansburg and Waterford Community Fairs are both underway this week, bringing agricultural exhibits, livestock events, entertainment, food, and activities for the entire family. Take 5 performs this evening at 6 p.m. Tomorrow, the Spartansburg Fair features the parade at 11 a.m., Irish dancers at 1, Whiskey Jack performances at 6 and 9 p.m. The Waterford Community Fair is also underway, continuing its annual tradition that dates back to 1937. For complete schedules and additional information, visit SpartansburgCommunityFair.com and WaterfordFair.com. 3 Republican lawmakers representing the region are opposing proposed Pennsylvania Department of Health regulations governing communicable and non-communicable diseases. State Representatives Jake Banta and Kathy Rapp, along with State Senator Dan Laughlin, cite concerns over government authority, privacy, and individual rights. The 502-page proposal would expand disease reporting requirements and health officials' authority during disease investigations, including access to certain locations and medical records. The proposal does not itself impose a mask mandate, and it does not specifically address warrants for entry. The public comment period runs through September 21st. Comments can be submitted through the Independent Regulatory Review Commission.
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10: Oh, say can you see by the dawn's
9: early. Today, the United States marks 25 years since 9/11. The events of that tragic day are being remembered with observances and ceremonies across the country. At the Pentagon this morning, a giant American flag was unfurled. President Trump will be there later, joined by Secretary of War Pete Hegseth, to pay tribute to the 184 people killed when hijacked American Airlines Flight 77 crashed into the building. Hijackers were in possession of 3 additional aircraft that day, 2 of which destroyed the Twin Towers, and the third, United Flight 93, which was brought down in a field in Shanksville, Pennsylvania, by passengers and crew members who took matters into their own hands. Michael Kastner, NBC News Radio.
11: 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The Pittsburgh Steelers open up their season on Sunday when they will play host to Atlanta. It's not clear which quarterback they are going to play against, as Tua Tagovailoa is currently dealing with a bit of an injury. There's at least a possibility that third-string quarterback Cooper Rush could start for the Falcons because Michael Penix Jr. is not expected to be active, not ready yet. For the Steelers, the only real question is whether or not Joey Porter Jr. is going to be available. He is a little bit banged up. He also wants a new contract. Also on Sunday, the Bills will play at Houston. In baseball yesterday, the Pirates win again. They're above 500. They beat the White Sox 2-0. Today, they open up a series against Chicago. That's your Sports Flash for UCToday.org. I'm Matt Pauley.
12: From your weather authority for today, sunny, pleasant, less humid, highs in the low to mid 70s. For tonight, increasing clouds, lows around 60 degrees for Erie, 50 south and east of 90. For tomorrow, partly sunny with a chance for some afternoon showers or maybe a thunderstorm, but turning warmer and more humid. Latest weather updates on your Erie to Go app and weather authority meteorologist Brady Wesson.
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1: The first news reports of the terror attacks on September 11, 2001 came from the crew of Traffic Helicopter 8 Bravo Quebec. Pilot Arthur Anderson and reporters Tom Kaminsky and Brian McKinley were finishing their morning shift, unaware of the hijacked airplanes looming nearby. Flying over New York City that morning, they were among the first to witness and to report the terrible events. In honor of the 25th anniversary, Arthur, Tom, and Brian have gathered to talk about their work that day and the importance of breaking news journalism. My name is Andrew Schmertz. I am a journalist, an aviator, and a native New Yorker who was in the World Financial Center across the street that morning, and I will be your host for any other Tuesday reporting 9/11 from the air. Every American has their own 9/11 story. Usually it begins with where you were that day. But the four of us have a unique story in that we had a window in front of the unfolding tragedy and experienced it sort of firsthand. And the three of you experienced it from a totally unique perspective in the air at the time. Brian, let's start with you and kind of walk us through, set up that day. That day began normal and then very quickly turned abnormal.
2: It was a very quiet day in the traffic helicopter. It was a primary day. It was a beautiful Tuesday morning. And for traffic reporters, it was kind of boring. There was not a lot going on. We went through the motions, did our reports. We were called to a last-minute assignment by one of our affiliates, WABC-TV. And finishing that work at about 8:43 a.m., I got ready to do my last report at 8:45. And the first plane struck the towers at 8:46 as I was finishing my report. And my friend and colleague, Tom Kaminsky, was getting ready to do his last report of the morning at 8:48. And our pilot, Arthur Anderson, was trying to talk to the air traffic controllers at LaGuardia to say, what just happened here? So it went from being a very quiet, unassuming day to the biggest breaking news story of our lives.
1: Tom, what did you see in that moment?
3: The moment of the impact, well, I was sitting in the backseat just to set up where we were configured. If you're picturing this like sitting in a car, Arthur would be on the right side front seat. Brian was on the left side front seat, and I was seated directly behind him. So what I saw basically was over Brian's left shoulder. And I just recalled seeing a flash and a fireball. Now, I knew that Brian was on the air doing his report, but as we turned, we were at the George Washington Bridge, again, looking for this incident that we were sent to, and Arthur turned the helicopter south, and all I saw over Brian's left shoulder was a flash and a fireball.
1: Arthur, take us through that day from your perspective as the pilot. And what went on between sort of that line of normalcy and abnormal? How did you react? What was going through your mind exactly at that spot?
4: It was a really odd day, obviously. Started off as any other, for me, it was an overtime day. I was filling in, covering a contract from my normal job, which was covering WABC-TV with their news helicopter. And we were doing this, we referred to as the radio ship. We flew these guys around. They would do their traffic reports and bring them anywhere. And we had a camera on board for ABC so that we could do what are called cut-ins for TV and give them any updates on traffic and stuff like that. And it was just an easy, boring day. We were just flying around from checking out this job to that job and just doing what we normally do, just cruising. It was gorgeous. It was a good flying day.
1: Yeah, that's what I've heard, is that the day was totally normal. It was completely boring.
4: Yep.
1: There wasn't a cloud in the sky. Mm. The commute for most people went well. And then, of course, the shock of what happened. Brian, you have some audio that you want to play for us and set this up.
2: Sure. So between 8:30 and 8:45, normally the traffic ship would have been heading back to Linden, New Jersey, to our base airport. That would be the end of our shift. We'd be running low on fuel. And at 8:30, occasionally we would get called by ABC-TV or another affiliate to go look for a breaking news story, and that was always somewhat conflicting for us because it was the end of the shift, mm-hmm. but we also wanted to go cover the news. So we were called to reports of a school bus accident on the Major Deegan near Yankee Stadium. And Tommy and I both said, well, there's no school buses today because there's no school. But right. we went because the affiliate asked, and we were on station for about 10 minutes. And there was an accident. There was something happening, but it wasn't anything to put on TV. So we sent B-roll footage to the video room, and I called ABC and said, we're setting up for our last reports. Can we be cleared? And they said, sure, go on home. We powered down the video, and we started to turn from the Harlem River over Yankee Stadium south on the Hudson River. And I'm looking at my notes, my stopwatch, looking through the bottom of the helicopter between my feet to see the West Side Highway below and the George Washington Bridge. And I was just doing my last report of the morning. And in this audio, you'll hear me stop and pause, and you'll hear a voice in the background. And that's when everything changed.
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6: Problem up here in the Bronx, northbound Major Deegan, jam from Yankee Stadium to the crossbox. An accident involving a bus leaves only the right shoulder getting by. Southbound already heavy delays from 233rd Street down to Yankee Stadium because of the rough road surface. Westbound cross Bronx heavy approaching the outbound George because of the left lane construction underneath the apartments. West Side Highway not too bad. Delays off the George to the 130s. Looks good after that. The southbound FDR, that is heavy from the 140s all the way down to the 60s, seeing some fire department activity, some smoke coming from the Twin Towers. We're at the George Washington Bridge right now. Lots of smoke coming from that direction. We're on our way to go check that out. I'm Brian McKinley in the Bloomberg 1130 chopper. Here's Jack Austin with the Bloomberg 1130 commuter cam.
2: So that's the last report of the morning, last scheduled report of the morning. And there's that moment where I'm pausing. And Arthur and I had a discussion about this. He remembered for a long time tapping me on the shoulder. I've heard that audio, and I always remembered it as Arthur yelling. And if you know anything about pilots, pilots do not yell.
4: No, we don't.
2: Pilots do not yell.
4: Pretty calm and straight and level.
3: And if they do, you had better listen.
4: Pay
3: you
4: attention.
3: Better pay attention.
7: The days went bad.
2: And it was just so unusual. And among our pilots, I think Arthur was probably the steadiest and most reserved personality-wise. So I'm trying to finish up my report, and I look up, whether it's because he was touching me on the arm or yelling or both, I look up and I see the most confusing sight of my life, which is this fireball on the North Tower. And I remember as far back as middle school being taught, you don't say or print anything unless you know exactly what is going on with multiple sources. And I clearly did not know what was going on at that moment. So I looked for the most general euphemism I could think of, which was fire department activity, because clearly there would be, and tried to finish up the report and throw to the traffic anchor back in the studio, as we normally do. And that poor guy, Mark Leonard, also known as Jack Austin, had to hear that, finish the report, and then read a spot and get that done on time. There's just a fraction of a second there where there's that pause, and I heard the voice in the background, and you have to figure out what's going on and what to do next. So that's what was happening at 8:46 a.m. in my mind.
7: Arthur, New York's airspace is among the most complicated airspace in the country, and your shift was ending. It was sort of the end of the day. How was the chaotic scene from a pilot perspective that would unfold over the next hour?
4: We didn't know what was going on. And when I look back and I see in my mind's eye, and I replay this, up to that point, I'm looking at this scene, and I'll describe it if you want. It was, and everybody's seen cartoons, and everybody has seen a Wile E. Coyote cartoon, and somebody, you know, Roadrunner paints the tunnel on the side of the canyon, it's solid rock, and he runs into it. And you get that flash and that brief outline of Wile E. Coyote. And that was an airplane. And I'm looking at that. And I'm like, and it's a big airplane. I don't know what's going on, like everybody. First thing I see is I'm like, what's an airplane doing down there? I've never seen an airplane over that portion of the city like that. It stands out because I see the movement. And I'm like, oh, what's that? Oh, it's an airplane. It's a big airplane. And then it's the cutout of an airplane in the building. And then you see the flame shoot out. And it's like, wow, what? You're trying to process what happened. And all I could say is, wow, that's a bad accident. It's an accident. That's all we know. It was just a tragic accident somehow. But it's just an accident. Okay, so I just saw an aircraft accident. All right, guys. I remember the moment of me hitting Brian on the shoulder with my left hand. I remember doing this in my mind. Bang, bang, bang. And he's on the air, so he's turned away from it. He usually turned away a little bit, and he had his stopwatch and everything going. And he looks up, and I'm like, point forward, point forward. Tommy's like, what's going on? What's going on? And I'm trying to tell him, like, there was just an airplane just flew into the building, and that's when chaos breaks out. And he looks up, and he's in his report, and he's just doing his thing. And he comes out of it, and he's just like, what's going on? And it's like, plane just flew into the building. You don't expect to see an aircraft there as a professional pilot. I've never seen that happen at that point, though I was still brand new at the job at that time. But I knew enough. I grew up around here. I've seen airliners my whole life going into these airports. And you know where they fly and you know where they don't. And that's what caught my attention was, what's that plane doing there? And then it happened. It was just that fast. What's that plane doing there? Oh, my God. Guys, what are we doing?
7: Tom, as reporters, you're probably used to covering tragedies after they unfold.
4: Mm-hmm.
7: The tornado hits the ground. Fire ravages a house. But it's over. This was unfolding in real time. When did the conversation go from it's an accident to the country is under attack?
3: In my mind, it was never, even when the second plane hit the second tower, I never thought terrorism. My recollection, though, is Arthur, after the second plane hit, and I only had looked back on my notes because I honestly didn't recall this, but I had written everything down that night that what had happened. And my recollection was that Arthur turned and said, what the hell is this, an attack? And never thought about that. We were so insulated at that point, mm-hmm. even though the World Trade Center had been attacked in 1993. We were so insulated from that. Law enforcement people thought about it immediately. People who worked in government thought about it immediately. A good friend of ours, my wife was actually on the phone with her. She was working for the EPA at the time in Lower Manhattan. She was on the phone with her when the second plane struck, and she saw it out of her office window, and she said to my wife, oh, my God, this is terrorism. I have to go. And hung the phone up. I never thought of it, to be very honest. We were just trying to figure out what this was. As Brian had mentioned, we were both trained in you don't put anything on the air unless it's confirmed.
7: You don't speculate.
3: The last thing you do is speculate on any of this. As he was finishing his report on WCBS, we were coming out of our sportscast, and we had just hit a commercial spot. And I am on the two-way radio, screaming down the two-way radio, trying to get a hold of someone in the newsroom. And I could not get a hold of anybody. Did anybody hear about this? So when I went on at 8:48, all I said was, something has happened at the World Trade Center. And I was very careful to not speculate at all, but just paint a word picture. That was the other thing that we've always been trained to do, is paint a word picture. And that's what I was trying to do in those moments afterwards.
7: So you're expressing yourself by what you are seeing.
3: Yes.
7: Because what you're seeing is the facts. What you see is happening.
3: And as Arthur had said, we were trying to process this in real time, something that none of us had seen before. You know, we're all in uncharted territory here, and we're trying to process it. And I said on the air, and luckily, in lieu of saying something that I shouldn't have said on the air, I used the words, my heavens, I have never said that on the air before or since. And just trying to process this, you know.
7: Can you talk about the teamwork the three of you had and how the relationship over the years helped drive your coverage that day?
2: One of the things that I thought of while Arthur was describing is that in the helicopter, we were constantly looking around for not only traffic and incidents, but also for other aircraft. And I can think of times when I was on the air and I would see a helicopter on the East River. And obviously, I can't say anything, but I would point and look at Arthur or another pilot and get a thumbs up or a head nod. We were always looking around. When we're under the approach path at LaGuardia or flying over Newark Airport or whatever it might have been, we were constantly on the lookout, and that's built on trust and teamwork. From the moment I started flying on a regular basis in June of 2000, I understood, whether through direct words or not, I understood that it was part of my responsibility to, in some measure, keep us all safe. It's mainly the pilot's job, and we put full trust in the pilot. But we all had to work together. It wasn't like I'm only doing this one thing. We all have to help each other out and keep each other safe because there's so many things that could happen. And when you start from that basis of pure trust, I have to know that the pilot wants to get home safe, and Tommy wants to get home safe, and I do, and we all want to get where we need to go. We need to work together. So that's a big part of that. The other part is the fact that we're in a tin can for 5 to 6 hours together a day, and you get to know people really, really well. Tom and I have a very similar sense of humor. We have similar musical interests, and we bonded almost immediately through jokes, through Looney Tunes references. There are a lot of those.
4: Right, yep.
2: A lot of musical references, a lot of dark humor to get us through, because you, in a shift, you could see a lot of bad things happen. Arthur, in a previous conversation, you said, if we're on scene, someone's having a bad day. And that's a lot to process day after day, year after year. And so we found a way to, one, trust in each other by pointing out other aircraft and making sure we were all safe, but also in processing that information and keeping things light when they were dark. And this was as dark as it got. So we had had enough practice that we all went into super reporter mode, for lack of a better term, to say, these are the things that we have to do. And we had a shorthand. Whether we could see each other eye to eye or not, we knew what the other one was doing, what they needed, and we were trying to provide that. That's experience, that's trust, that's teamwork. That's where that comes from.
7: And the two of you communicated so the messaging was the same?
2: Do you mean Tom and I?
7: Yeah, yeah.
2: Well, not so much that what we're putting on the air is exactly the same. He might see the Lincoln Tunnel delay as 30 minutes. I might see it as 45 sure. minutes, and that's our editorial discretion. But in terms of, I know when he's got to be on the air, I know the type of information he's looking for. If he's live on the air and I see an accident, I'm going to zoom in on that on the camera and point that out.
3: And the flip side of that also is if he's on the air and I happen to spot something out of the window, I would point that out to him. Hey, I don't know if you saw that. There was a stall southbound on the FDR Drive. He was in the right lane. And, you know, there was competition. But what we had in this aircraft, and as Brian said, you spend 5-6 hours in a tin can with somebody, the competition, sure, you know, you want to get something on the air, but you work together in a situation like that. And that goes for the other helicopters, too, in the area. When we're all out on a story, and I'm talking presently, if we're all out on a story, Arthur is talking to all of the other pilots. We're all communicating with each other. If he's going to move the aircraft this way, he will let them know. If they're going to move somewhere, when we're all on the same scene, we have to all communicate. It's a really small club. Mm-hmm. And as Brian said, we all want to go home to our families. And it's a really small club. And so that alone behooves us to work together.
7: Yeah, what I don't think the average listener or viewer knows is that reporters all the time are talking to each other. Mm-hmm. That's how you gather information. I like to say you compete on the field, but you don't compete off the field. You
3: Correct.
7: Share information that is generally known, and you work your sources and angles to then get a competitive edge. But the system works best when everybody works together. I'm wondering, since you say you don't ever speculate on the air, you only report what is confirmed, if that has changed in today's media environment.
3: Not for us. Not for me. speaking personally. In fact, I will double down on that, that I will never put anything on the air that I haven't confirmed, or at least have a reasonable expectation that I'm going to be right. One of the things about looking at the flash and the fireball from Tower 1, when we're flying, you'll see something and it's sort of an optical illusion, like you'll see a spark and it's not a fire, it's a subway train going over the tracks and it hits a spark. We'll see a plume of smoke. That's not necessarily a fire. It could be a smokestack. It could be a boiler starting up for the first time in the season, things like that. So it's not necessarily what you first see and what you first look at. My thought with this was that what we were looking at did not change as our angle sort of changed a little bit. I've been trained that way. We've all been trained that way to not speculate.
7: Arthur, I'm wondering about your communications with air traffic control. What was that like, and how long were you guys allowed to stay in the air before they closed the airspace?
4: Typically, when we were flying around, we're almost always in communications with air traffic control. And the towers have always been good with us. They know what we do. I don't think it's been ever mentioned. There's a bit of trust that the towers know, hey, these guys know what they're doing. And they go out there and they do the job and they do it the same way every day. And there is a thing there that you can count on, I think. And when this had happened, we were just coming off to Harlem. And we were going like, okay, what are we going to do, guys? This job didn't check out. We're at the end of our shift. It's time to go. We only have so much fuel to stay up in the air. You know, there's three of us up here. We don't carry as much fuel as some of the other aircraft that have fewer people in them. So our time's a little bit more limited, and we time it out for our hits for TV, and so everything kind of works out well. We finish our day up usually close to base because that's about how much fuel we have. We're kind of going to always end our last hits somewhere by our main base, if possible, and that did not happen that day. So when we finally got cleared out, I'm like, okay, it's time to go. We're getting on the clock now. We don't have a whole lot.
8: Stand by. Any other Tuesday will return in a moment.
9: Local news now from UCtoday.org. I'm Trey Westerberg. 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For complete schedules and additional information, visit SpartansburgCommunityFair.com and WaterfordFair.com. 3 Republican lawmakers representing the region are opposing proposed Pennsylvania Department of Health regulations governing communicable and non-communicable diseases. State Representatives Jake Banta and Kathy Rapp, along with State Senator Dan Laughlin, cite concerns over government authority, privacy, and individual rights. The 502-page proposal would expand disease reporting requirements and health officials' authority during disease investigations, including access to certain locations and medical records. The proposal does not itself impose a mask mandate, and it does not specifically address warrants for entry. The public comment period runs through September 21st. Comments can be submitted through the Independent Regulatory Review Commission. In varsity football action tonight, the Corey Beavers host Eisenhower. 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Union City travels to Iroquois with kickoff set for 7 p.m. CSP will host Fredonia Saturday with video coverage at channel989.org beginning at 1:15 p.m.
10: 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College football coming up on Saturday. Number 16 Penn State will meet up against Temple as Penn State plays their first road game of the year. It's the 46th all-time matchup between these two teams. The Nittany Lions hold a 44-1 advantage. In fact, all-time against current FBS and FCS Pennsylvania-based programs, Penn State is 171-96-12. Pitt football also play on Saturday as they are going to host Central Florida. Fourth all-time meeting between these two teams. Pitt owns a 2-1 advantage in the series. On Sunday, the Pittsburgh Steelers will play host to Atlanta, and the Buffalo Bills will be on the road against Houston. That's your Sports Flash for UCtoday.org. I'm Matt Pauley.
11: From your weather authority for today, sunny, pleasant, less humid, highs in the low to mid 70s. For tonight, increasing clouds, lows around 60 degrees for Erie, 50 south and east of 90. For tomorrow, partly sunny with a chance for some afternoon showers or maybe a thunderstorm, but turning warmer and more humid. Latest weather updates on your Erie to Go app and weather authority meteorologist Brady Wesson.
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2: It was a picture-perfect late summer, early fall day.
13: The weather was clear as you could possibly get. It's
14: 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It was great. It was beautiful weather.
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14: Wow. That's kind of odd. What's an airplane doing there?
16: There's fire department activity at the Twin Towers. We're on our way.
13: Something has happened at the World Trade Center.
7: September 11, 2001, began as a quiet and beautiful morning, and the crew of Traffic Helicopter 8 Bravo Quebec, pilot Arthur Anderson and reporters Tom Kaminsky and Brian McKinley, were near the end of their morning shift. Then, at 8:46... when the first plane hit the World Trade Center's North Tower, these three men raced to the scene, along with hundreds of journalists

0: and I get out of the isolate switch, and I'm talking to Arthur. I know Tom is isolated because he's trying to get on to CBS, and I know the time. He's got a report to do. Arthur looks at me and says, "What do you want to do?" I said, "Let's go." The teamwork, even though we didn't fly together every day, the understanding was Arthur would know where we needed to go and how to talk to the air traffic controllers, and I could trust that he would do that. Tom understood that I would talk to Arthur and get us south from the George Washington Bridge. While Tom's trying to get on the air, Arthur's talking to the air traffic controllers. I'm talking to ABC TV to send them video, and I can handle that part of it while Arthur's talking. Then I'm calling Shadow Traffic to tell them to move their cameras, and then I'm calling back to the studio to talk to Jack Austin to see about getting back on the air together. So the teamwork portion of that is each one of us knows that the other one's doing their job with the other people in mind. I'm never going to make an assumption that the pilot knows what I want, but there's a shorthand enough that I can look across my elbow at Arthur and say, "Let's go." Mm-hmm. And he knows what to do and how to do that. And we all trust each other. And it could be the opposite. I could be on the air and Tom and Arthur are talking. We're hearing about this. Whatever it is, they're going to communicate to get us to the next job as efficiently and safely as possible. And that's really the thing that happens between 8:46 and 9:02 a.m. is that we are all doing our own thing, but we're doing it together. And you couldn't practice it better than I think we did.
1: The other thing to keep in mind, though, is that we're all doing this together, but Arthur is the guy with the controls in his hands. And if Arthur that morning would have said, "I'm not going there, this is too dangerous,"
2: you couldn't do anything.
1: That's it. You know, he makes the final decision. And that is still the case with everything that we do.
2: He's the pilot in command.
1: Exactly.
2: Arthur, you mentioned that you were running low on fuel at that point. Did you have to land and then take off again?
3: We would have to stay up at that point. We had, like, I think, whatever it was, 10, 20 minutes. And part of that fuel is to get back to your base. You have to get all the way back. So you're just constantly burning down that time. And we made our way south, and we didn't have a whole lot of time at the towers to be hanging around. And that was one of our things, is like, okay, guys, we're going to go in. We're going to go to this little heliport where we always refuel. It's very convenient. We use that, and then we'll come right back up, and we'll just keep doing what we're doing. You know, and I think everybody had that expectation. You know, even though we had been flying for 3 hours, nobody was like, "Hey, it's time. We got to go back. We're done." No, this something was happening, and nobody had the thought of not going back up. We were just going to fly and fly.
2: And how many hours would you say you covered the story that day from the air?
3: I don't remember the exact time. It's not a whole lot, and it's not hours. It's minutes. You know, a quarter of an hour, you know, it's a very short time.
1: Yeah, I would say by about 9:15, we were cleared out. And at that point, we were hearing that there might be a third plane coming in. And my recollection is that LaGuardia Tower told Arthur that everybody needs to get out of this airspace, that there might be a third one coming in. But we had the thought, as Arthur said, we're going to go back to Ridgefield Park. We're going to refuel. We knew the place very well. We knew the guy who ran it, and we knew they had fuel. So we would go there, we would refuel, and take right back off. And that never happened.
3: And that was the thing. We go in there, and we land, we refuel, and I'm trying to get my clearance out, and the tower's like, "Stay on the ground. We're sanitizing the airspace."
1: Yeah, the airspace has been sterilized.
3: Sterilized, sanitized. And it's like, I don't understand what you're saying. What does that mean? That was a term that, as an aviator, no one ever taught me. What is that in aviation? I don't get it. And it's like, "Stay on the ground. We're clearing the airspace." And it was like, okay, clearing this. What do we do, guys? I had never heard this. What do we do?
2: There's obviously tremendous adrenaline pumping while covering a breaking story like this. Was there fear?
3: Up until the first plane, tragic accident. That's the way I still see it to this day, the way I replay it. That was a tragic accident because I didn't know anything. Nobody knew it. That was an accident. Sitting over the west side and the second plane hits the tower. That's when I'm like, wow, we're under attack. And I don't know if I said it out loud or it was just in my mind.
1: My recollection is you did.
3: I remember saying, I feel like I have a target on my back. And I couldn't see enough airspace around me. There was no way to physically

0: look around the sky and see everything that was coming our way. And that's what, if you talk about head on a swivel, you couldn't swivel it around far enough and quick enough to scan that sky. That's when I was afraid. That was the scary part for me, because that's when I realized someone's coming after you. No one's playing nice here.
1: Brian?
2: In the history of the New York City helicopter ENG group, I'm probably the biggest scaredy cat that's ever flown. And I'd say that with all sincerity. But that morning in the air and flying to Ridgefield Park to refuel and trying to get back out, I was not scared for a second. I was on full adrenaline. Mm-hmm. I trusted that Arthur would keep us safe. I wanted to get out there and cover that story. It was not until much later that the full weight of the human loss hit me, and that's another conversation. But while we were covering the story, I was in reporter mode, and I just wanted to get out there, and I knew we would be safe. How I knew, I don't know. It's that trust and teamwork thing.
3: In terms of adrenaline, yeah, that's what I was operating on. And again, wanting to get the story on the air, to get the story right. After the second plane hit the tower, and we had been over the battery to try to see if whatever had gone into the first tower had gone all the way through to the street. And the only way that we could do that was to fly south of it over the battery. So we could tell that there was nothing of consequence on the street. I mean, there was damage on all four sides of Tower 1, but nothing had gone through the building and down into the street. My recollection is that we had the smoke had started to drift and we had a better view north of the battery. So
2: should we watch the video?
3: Sure.
2: Let's do that and see what we can piece together, because we've not had a conversation about this since as a group. So we are moving southbound over the Hudson River now. And there's that outline that Arthur spoke of on the north side. The west side has some smoke coming out, a little bit of damage. We can't see the east side. There's a bit of debris falling. Now, Arthur, we've had this discussion before about whose airspace we were in and our altitude. What are you seeing?
0: I'm saying we must have been working Newark airspace. That would have been down with Newark at that altitude.
2: Are we at
3: about 1,500 feet? A little over 1,000, yeah.
2: From our vantage point, we can see, I think we're above the impact, or at least close to it. So I would guess about 1,500 feet. Tom, what do you remember? This is probably about 850. You've probably done your 848 report about now.
3: And at that point, I was just keeping up a constant running commentary. We were starting to get a couple of eyewitness reports. So I was on the air pretty consistently, but interspersed with some eyewitness reports that we were getting. But again, our thought was we could see that the first tower looks like it's been cut by a switchblade. So whatever is in there, did it go all the way through? And we could tell by the damage, even as you look at it there, that whatever had gone into the building was still in it and stayed there. We needed to go all the way to the other side of the building just to kind of assess the damage.
1: Obviously, there's a human component. And this day got much worse. Did you witness anybody jumping out of the building? Because I do remember that, seeing that from my vantage point.
2: I don't remember seeing anything like that. I remember seeing debris falling, and we'll see that in the video coming up. Andrew, you were on the ground across the street.
1: Yes, I was initially on the 23rd floor of the World Financial Center, which was directly opposite the North Tower. I had a freelance job working for Merrill Lynch in the video component department. And that's where the office overlooked those buildings, and that's where I first noticed that. We did not evacuate until the second plane hit. But yes, that is correct.
2: So there's another helicopter coming through here low. I have no idea who that was.
3: I don't know if that was a...
0: I think that could have been a tour. Either a tour or a corporate still flying at that point.
3: Right. I mean, at this point, no one knows what's going on here outside of, like Arthur had said, an accident. That's all that anybody really knew.
0: On any given day, the amount of just corporate traffic alone going into the heliports around the city is a lot. To see aircraft like that, I mean, that would just be corporate.
2: We're hovering over the Hudson River, probably about 1,500. You're probably talking to Newark. We're probably on the Jersey side.
0: Yep.
2: And I've lost that memory of hovering that long. We talked previously that we were hovering facing north-northwest. I think we're facing south-southeast throughout most of this. And now we're moving pretty closer to the towers, which must have been difficult for you to maintain that. And now, probably because of our badgering, we're asking you to get closer. And this is the part that I talk to my students about. But what do you remember about flying this?
0: I remember being more over the Hudson towards Jersey City. And it's a windy day, as you can see from the smoke. The winds were strong that day. But even so, I'm still probably facing north. The aircraft itself is still probably facing north. This would have been very hard for me to hold a hover with the winds like that. That would have been very, very difficult. I'm pretty sure.
3: So you're facing north, and the camera direction is basically pointing at like the 3 o'clock.
0: Yeah, towards either the south or the southeast as we're moving around. This would have been better because then I know I would have been facing north. Everything was off the right side like this. The winds would have been off the nose. Mm. And this would have been actually a very good position for the helicopter to stay in.
2: So with the nose, the camera on the nose, this would have been almost at a 90-degree angle where we're looking.
0: Yep.
2: And we're parallel with the towers. And this is what I tell my students is I remember seeing the smoke on the north side and then seeing that black smoke, the darkest thing I've ever seen in my life, on the south side. This is the part that my wife is always thankful for because we're zooming in, we're getting as close as we can, but we're clearly moving north now.
0: Mm-hmm. Yep, yep.
2: And this is just before 9 a.m.
3: And that section right there is mm-hmm. where the second plane comes in.
2: Right.
3: Which is pretty much where we were.
2: About 20 stories below.
3: Mm-hmm.
2: So we're moving north now. This goes back to our communication earlier that you're going to make the decision for where we need to be safe, as opposed to where Tommy and I want you to be. You're making the best decision for that. We're clearly moving north now.
0: Right.
2: What was going on in your head at that point?
0: One, I was talking with the other news helicopters at this point, and there were other, I think ABC was somewhere down this way to the south-southwest.
2: Over Bayonne, maybe.
0: Yep. I don't remember where CBS was. And that's when I said, I think I have a target on my back. And at that point, I was saying, we're under attack. This is, my spidey senses are telling me to leave. It's time to go.
3: Mm-hmm.
0: It's time to go.
2: But I feel like your spidey sense was
0: already going
2: about
0: off.
2: a minute earlier. If we go back to where we were when we're south here, this is 2 minutes roughly. We're parallel with Battery Park, and we're south of the South Tower.
0: Mm-hmm.
2: And then the second impact is at 3.5 minutes.
0: There's a lot in life that we don't know, and some of it is luck, and some of it might be something higher. And I think for me that day, it was just a matter of we were changing our angle, we were looking for a different position, and we were just trying to get around to look back again from the north side.
3: Well, my recollection is you factored the smoke into your decision because it was starting to drift sort of into our direction.
0: Right, because it
3: didn't want to get caught up in it.
0: Right, and we certainly didn't want to go around to the south and to the southeast because then we would have been right in it.
3: Right.
0: So we wanted to stay where it was clear, where we could see something.
3: Yeah.
0: And that even today, whenever we're called out on a job, you call out to a fire, the first thing you're thinking is, where's the wind? Where's the smoke coming from? Where is it going? You know, I don't want that to be in the shot. I don't want that to obscure anything that we're trying to see. So we're always looking at that. And for me, that was just, okay, the smoke's blowing that way. I want to get around the other side because this is clear. We can see what's going on. And I think there's a bit of luck and maybe some other things going on.
3: What is the time frame from when we were as far south as we could be to right there?
2: The impact was at 9:02 a.m.
3: Right.
2: The second one. And that's
3: I'm curious as to how long we were in that area right by the battery. And obviously it's right where you see the outline of the plane is right pretty much where we were. And I'm just curious as to how.
2: So from the beginning of this section of video, we're still on the west side of the Hudson River.
3: Right.
2: We're badgering Arthur to get closer.
3: Right.
2: So at 30 seconds, we're just north of the towers, getting closer.
3: Okay.
2: At 60 seconds, we're just getting parallel with the towers.
3: Okay. Now, how long?
2: In the next 30 seconds, we're south down by Battery. And then Arthur says, I don't like this.
3: Yeah, keep going just a little bit more, because we're not as far south. That's about as far south as
2: I think so. That's a minute and 43 seconds of this section of video, which puts us at about almost exactly at 9 a.m.
3: Okay.
1: Okay.
2: So, Paul and John are in the ABC ship. They're on the north side of Staten Island. The CBS ship is probably running in parallel, coming that way near the Bayonne Bridge. And then we go forward at 2 minutes.
0: And that's NYPD. That's up
2: high. That's Pat up there, right? Yep. So that's 2 minutes. We're just about in line with the towers again. And we're moving north. And we're shooting now sort of behind us at like 4 o'clock, 5 o'clock through the skids.
0: Yep.
2: And at 3 minutes, we're a little bit further north. We're getting near Chelsea Piers.
0: Yeah. As I remember, that's where I was headed towards, was the Chelsea Pier area.
2: So, and the next impact is at 3 minutes, so 30 about a seconds.
3: Minute, that's about a minute and a half from our southernmost point.
2: Yeah.
3: Okay.
2: Right. And in the casual thinking about it, for years, I was like, oh, we were there for 10 minutes.
3: Yeah.
2: And then we were at Chelsea Piers for another 15 minutes. And that goes back to our earlier point about fuel. And clearly that couldn't have been the case. And I remember Mike Dillon telling me this early on when I was asking about the instrument gauges. And he says, that quarter tank of fuel, you don't own that. You can't go into that. And we're getting close to that moment where we have to think about fuel, regardless of that. So that's the explosion by 4 minutes.
0: You know, and that, I think that's one of the things that, as the pilot, that's my job. You guys, and this is how I've always looked at it, how it was taught to me, and how I still continue to do the job, is you guys can get caught up in the story. That's your side of the aircraft, as we refer to it. You guys do whatever you have to do, you know, and I'm going to be the guy who's slightly on the outside, who's going to go, okay, I can't do that. I don't think that's safe. And we have to go this way because it's time to go.
3: Right.
0: And, hey, it's time for fuel, so off we go.
3: Right.
0: And no matter where you guys are in your world.
3: That's it.
0: You know,
3: you have the controls in your hand.
0: My world says we have to go because there are limitations we have to abide by.
3: So having not seen this in quite a while, let me ask you this.
0: Mm-hmm. You haven't seen this in a long time.
3: As the second plane hits, my recollection, and again, sitting in the left rear seat, I remember seeing a flash and seeing the right part of my right window light up.
0: Mm.
3: Do you have any recollection of seeing any sort of a flash or anything?
0: Oh, I saw a fireball.
3: From the right. Well, when you turned around, that's when we all saw it. But I mean, as it hit, do you recall seeing anything out of the right side of the aircraft?
0: Well, I was looking, and that's what I saw as I was I saw this happen.
3: You did? Okay.
0: Yeah. This was real time for me.
3: Okay.
0: I saw all this, and that's where I'm like, we're under attack. I have a target on my back, and I'm really uncomfortable.
3: Because I just remember seeing the right window light up, and at that moment, you turn the aircraft around.
0: Yeah.
3: And that's when I saw all the debris.
1: From this time until you landed, how long do you think that was?
2: We'll show you. Okay. It's not as long as I thought. It's really...
0: Moments. It's mere moments.
3: About 4 minutes,
2: so
3: maybe.
2: We're at, let's say, 4 minutes... So the fireballs happen. We're not seeing the smoke yet. We're mostly just seeing what we think is from the towers. And the towers from our angle over Chelsea Piers are in parallel. So you can't see the South Tower. But we're going to start here. And this is where we start moving. So we are at about 9:06, maybe 9:07 at this point. If the plane hit it 2 minutes afterwards, after 9, we're clearly over Jersey. And
3: past North Hudson Park, there's North Hudson Park.
1: And your intention, Arthur, was to land, fuel, and get back up.
0: Go right back up.
3: Go right back.
1: What point did you land and they say, no, you're not going back up? Was the chopper refueled? Was it
0: in the process? Yeah. We had landed. We were on the deck at Ritual Park. We refueled. And then I'm asking ATC, Teterboro Tower, looking for a clearance back to the Lincoln Tunnel. And that's when they're like, airspace is closed, it's sanitized, it's done. And it's like,
1: What does that mean?
0: What do you mean?
1: Yeah.
0: Like, so now it's, I remember at some point having to, we shut down at some point, and I'm trying to call my operations base and like, what are we doing? What do? We can't get in the air. You know, they're like, I don't know, just sit there. Okay. That's all we can do. There's nothing else for me as a pilot that I can possibly do. If ATC, who controls the airspace, says you can't get in the airspace, there's nothing I can do to get back in that airspace.
1: Let's move forward for a moment and tell me about day two. It's now Wednesday morning. You show up for your shift. You're talking to anybody. What was that like? There was no helicopters up then on day two, I believe, right?
3: No, not at all.
1: I mean, the airspace was closed nationwide.
3: Yeah, absolutely. Yep.
0: I'll be honest. I don't remember day two. I don't remember doing anything in particular. I know I went to work, and what are we doing, guys? And we're just sitting on our hands because there's nothing to do. We're done. You know, and at that point, you think, wow, how long is the airspace going to be closed? Are you going to have a job in the future? You know, it's what are they going to do? And because nobody was saying anything, we were just attacked. Are we going to get back to normal?
1: Nobody knows.
0: Nobody knows.
1: Nobody knows.
0: Yep. A lot of uncertainty.
2: Yeah, I'd slept over at the pilot house at Linden because I couldn't get home to Brooklyn. And I'm sure at some point I was told to report to shadow traffic in Rutherford. And I was there mostly listening to police scanners, making phone calls, doing what I could throughout the morning drive. It was still a news gathering operation at that point. Tom has a much more detailed story, I think, about day two.
3: Day two started for me at about 3:30 the next morning. I was told to report, and I worked out of Shadow Traffic's offices. They were good enough to give me studio space, and I was told to start at, I believe, at 4 o'clock in the morning. So their offices are very near what is now MetLife Stadium, so just a couple of miles away from the Hudson River. And I got there at about 3:30 in the morning, came up to the offices, and they have and still have, as far as I know, a kitchenette area, coffee, things like that. So I went in. The first thing I did was make myself a cup of coffee. And the windows on that side of the building faced directly downtown. Into lower Manhattan. And I made myself a cup of coffee and I looked out the window and all I could see, and again, it's dark and it's very early in the morning. And all I could see was a glow from lower Manhattan and just a hazy smoke over that glow. And I looked out of the window and I looked at that and I thought, I'm never going to fly again. We're not ever going to fly again. Mm-hmm. How are we? What am I going to do? And then at that point, my job was to gather as much information as I could. And I still have we used to call it the all screen. Basically, anything that was anywhere around the tri-state area, traffic incidents, closings, things like that, would be up on a screen and the reporter would pick and choose whatever he needed to. And I saved a copy of that. And the thing that jumps out at me looking at this after so many years of not seeing it was the word destroyed is in the lead story. The World Trade Center has been destroyed. And that morning I was on until about 10 o'clock. And then I came back again and did the afternoon, maybe at about 2 o'clock, right through 7.
1: An unfathomable thought.
3: Absolutely.
1: That the World Trade Center would be destroyed.
3: Absolutely.
1: Yeah.
3: Who would think that something like this could happen? How could it happen?
1: Was there any reflection at this point on the job you did the day before and any responsibility you felt? I'm sure you felt responsibility of getting the story straight on that day, but the next day, were you thinking about your coverage?
3: Well, if you guys don't mind me starting with this, later on the 11th, later that evening, I got a call from my former news director, Harvey Nagler, who at that point was the vice president of the CBS radio network. He asked me how I was doing, and obviously we're all trying to figure this thing out. But some of the best advice that he ever gave me was, he said, when you go home tonight, I want you to write down everything that you remember. Every detail that you can think of, I want you to write down. Don't do it tomorrow. Don't go to sleep before you do this tonight. Write down everything that you remember. And thank goodness for that advice, because I did exactly that. And that has been able to help me process the job that I did.
1: Yeah, great advice.
3: Absolutely.
1: Because it also helps your mentality of that day. People forget that reporters are people. Mm-hmm. And when you experience or reporting on a tragedy, you start being affected by it. I remember when I was working in New York One covering TWA Flight 800, I was there all night the first night, all night the second night, then weeks after at the hotel in East Mauritius. And somebody came up to us and said, one of the therapists who were working with the families said, do you guys need any help? And it was the first time it kind of rang in my head that maybe we do. Mm-hmm. And you have to remember that because you still have to do your job, but you need to take account of your own mental health.
2: Mm-hmm. I think given the small fraternity of airborne ENG reporters and pilots, we all leaned on each other, perhaps too much, and not getting more professional help in thinking about it. The three of us were fairly separate in the weeks afterwards, because mm-hmm. Arthur's back with Newscopter. Tommy was in Rutherford at Shadow most of the time, and I was between. I was sometimes at Linden, sometimes at Rutherford. So the three of us, I would say probably not for weeks, if not months, didn't sit down and talk about it.
1: Well, you were working. That helped kind of push off the issue.
2: Sort of.
1: I remember for myself, 2 or 3 days later, there's a big thunderstorm, I remember, in the city. And it woke me up, but I didn't think it was a thunderstorm. I thought we were under attack. Mm-hmm. That's where your mind now goes, to a place where it would never have gone before. Mm. What do you think, coming up on the 25th anniversary, what do you think has been lost in the discussion of 9/11?
3: I think the human cost has been lost.
1: Interesting.
3: And I don't think that that's an awful thing to have lost in this situation. The whole idea of never forget, that can mean so many different things to so many different people. And all I could think of is that we were very focused on the human element of this, especially the reporters on the ground covering this story.
1: And I think that is probably very difficult to remember all those stories or tell all those stories, but that's the human cost. And it's not just a macro 3,000 people died on that day. It's 3,000 individuals with families, with lives, with careers, with hopes and dreams that all ended. Thank you for listening to Any Other Tuesday, reporting 9/11 from the air. There are thousands of stories related to the 9/11 terror attacks. These are only four of them. Each and every story is worth talking about. We hope this invites discussion into how people felt and reacted that day, and further examination of the importance of live local journalism. Any Other Tuesday, reporting on 9/11 from the air, is an MCK Audio Productions in association with Sue Media Productions, Brian McKinley, executive producer, Sue Zizza, co-producer. 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Special thanks to Arthur Anderson, Michael Dillon, Tom Kaminsky, and Mark Leonard. 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I'm your host, Andrew Schmertz. 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

0: Butthole Surfer's Intelligent Guy.
1: Time now for something special with Heidi Small. What you got for me there, Heidi?
2: It's a sad day.
1: Oh,
2: I have the very final episode, the TV show that has not been seen or is not remembered. Yeah. So it's the very last one.
1: Well, that's one of many sad things
2: and
1: about
2: this
1: today.
2: One is called Crossroad Avenger. It was from 1953.
1: Yeah.
2: This was a Western about a mysterious figure who calls himself the Tucson Kid. He wanders from small town, dispensing justice. But he isn't a sheriff or a gun for hire. He works for an insurance company and investigates claims before he authorizes payment.
1: That's ridiculous. I wonder why that one didn't work out. Is that just the dumbest thing ever?
2: I know.
1: Thought that was a good idea.
2: Somebody's like, this is going to do well.
1: What we need to do. Yeah. That is something special with Heidi Small.

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0: Time now for News to Me as we head to the News to Me news desk with Heidi Small.
1: So apparently the evolutionary advantage of fingerprints is to grip slick objects.
0: Yeah, I knew that.
1: Did you know that?
0: I did know that.
1: Yeah. I did know.
0: That's why you get wrinkly when you're
1: in the water. That gets bigger. Yeah, that makes sense. The dirtiest part of your body is apparently your mouth.
0: Or your mind.
1: And maybe that's why they say wash your mouth out with soap.
0: There you go. Could be.
1: And you know the little symbols that you write down when you're swearing in text instead of writing the swear word, the asterisks and the dollar sign, like those things? It substitutes for profanity and is known as Grawlix or obscenicons.
0: Well, there you go.
1: Yeah. There's a word for them.
0: That's nice. Very nice.
1: And that is news to me.
0: That is also news to me.
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6: Hello, I'm JJ Fox, and this is When I Hear It. Music is a personal thing. We all tend to connect with a song differently when we hear it. So this is just me saying out loud what certain songs mean to me, do for me, how they intrigue me, where they take me. Basically all the stuff that just rattles around my head when I hear it. Family road trips for my wife and kids and I never disappoint musically. Lots of radio dial scanning, lots of loud singing. Good times. On our yearly trek to visit the grandparents, we always seem to hear the same song at about the same place in Ohio every year. I'm not making this up. We hear Never Be the Same by Christopher Cross like every time, to the point where the entire car is making that little woodblock sound that plays throughout most of the song. It's kind of mind-blowing because it's never on the same station. So when I hear it, and not in Ohio, I instantly picture a long stretch of highway with nothing but corn on either side. So maybe, next time you're driving through central Ohio, right around the Wilmington-Zenia exit going either way on I-71, scan that radio dial and see if Christopher Cross plays for you. And try not to make that sound.

0: Time now for the question of the day. This is for you, Heidi. If you're average, you'd do this 22 times during your commute to work. What is it? 22 times.
1: Oh.
0: During a commute to work.
1: Look in your rearview mirror.
0: No, talk to yourself. And I'll bet Heidi is way above average.
1: I'm way above average.
0: She talks to herself all the time. Her desk is now around the corner from me, so she'll be in there muttering some nonsense. And I'm like, are you talking to me? She's like, no, I'm just talking to myself. I'm like, okay. I don't know what that was, but I don't agree.
1: I talk to myself all the time.
0: A lot.
1: Yeah. I just happen to enjoy intelligent conversation.
0: I set you up for that because I knew you wanted to say that. That is your question of the day on the John and Heidi Show.

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1: Dirty OB, indie alternative music, SoCal style with me, Dave W. Phillips. 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
2: 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Woohoo!
1: Shh, keep it a secret.
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4: NBC News Radio, I'm Michael Kastner. President Trump is at the Pentagon this hour for the 9/11 observance ceremony marking the 25th anniversary. He's joined by Secretary of War Pete Hegseth in honor of the 184 people killed when hijacked American Airlines Flight 77 crashed into the building. Also there, former Secretary of State Condoleezza Rice.
5: It is fitting that here at the Pentagon, we reflect not just on what happened here, but what in that moment of crisis people did here. They summoned a will and a spirit, a sense of obligation that our military lives by every day. I will stand between danger and my fellow citizens.
4: Vice President J.D. Vance, former Presidents Biden, Obama, Bush, and Clinton are attending the 9/11 commemoration at Ground Zero in New York City. Michael Kastner, NBC News Radio.
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7: From your weather authority for this afternoon, sunny and pleasant and less humid and cooler. Highs low to mid-70s for tonight, increasing clouds. Lows right around 60 degrees. And for Saturday, partly sunny, chance for some afternoon showers or maybe a thunderstorm, but turning warmer and more humid. Latest weather updates on your Erie to Go app and weather authority, meteorologist Brody Wesson.
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1: Time now for the list. I'm excited for these. We did some yesterday. We're going to do the rest today. They're all in the show notes today. These are the old lady memes. Apparently, this was inspired by the old lady from the show Widow's Bay. I don't know what that is, okay. But they're all fun. It says, for a while, everybody was just going around saying, what's up, to each other.
2: Right.
1: For no reason.
2: Right. I remember that.
1: Remember that?
2: A
1: Bud Light commercial or something? Another one. We would answer the phone not knowing who is calling. Yeah, because like we didn't have any way to know.
2: Came along.
1: Yeah, I remember when that became a thing. Then you're like, it's grandma. Should we answer? We used to say BRB and G2G because we would leave the internet for a while. I don't remember doing those.
2: I don't remember that.
1: Yeah, you would literally slap a bracelet right onto your wrist. Sometimes it would hurt. Yeah,
2: I remember the slap bracelets. I remember those.
1: We never drank water at school unless it was from a communal fountain, and there were no disposable cups to keep it hygienic. It was always lukewarm, and it tasted slightly metallic.
2: And you had about 2 seconds, and there was a line of people behind
1: Move
2: you.
1: Move on, man.
2: And then you had to rush back to PE to protect your life against dodgeball.
1: Every house had an electric knife that you'd plug into the wall, but it was only taken out on holidays.
2: Thanksgiving.
1: I remember
2: that. Yep.
1: And if you fell asleep with the TV on, you'd wake up to static because TV just ended.
2: It did.
1: It was like, come back tomorrow, kid.
2: It did.
1: I love all of these. They're all in the show notes for today at johnandheidishow.com.

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4: The band Journey was formed back in 1973 in San Francisco, consisting of former members of the group Santana. They put out their first album in 1975, a self-titled debut album, and their newest album called Freedom in 2022, a total of 16 studio albums. Of course, their biggest album to date was 1981's Escape album that had hits including Who's Crying Now, Open Arms, and Don't Stop Believin'. Now, Journey's had many lineup changes, including different lead singers, but we'll talk more about that in just a little bit. Right now, we're going back to 2022, off the album Freedom, with their current lead singer, Arnel Pineda. Here is Journey and a song called Come Away With Me.

2022, off the album called Freedom, there is the group Journey and a song called Come Away With Me. Now, before we talk about lineup changes, let's talk about the group's music. If you're going to go back and listen to some of their early stuff, don't be surprised if it sounds different from what you're used to. The first couple albums were actually mostly instrumental albums. Rock albums, to be sure, but they also had a jazz fusion vibe to them as well. Now, as far as lineup changes, Journey's guitarist Neil Sean is the only one who's been with the band since the beginning. After that, every other single member of the band has been replaced at least once. And unfortunately, tensions in the band have risen once again. So the truth is, I'm not too sure what the future holds for the group Journey. Thanks for joining me for The Music Is Out There. I'm Dr. Kevin. Tune in next time for more music you probably haven't heard. Right here on Channel 98.9.

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1: We always like to wrap things up around here with good news, and I think this is good news. Take a listen to this story, Heidi. A coyote or a coyote, depending on how you want to say it,
2: okay,
1: with a swollen face, needed help. An entire community refused to give up on her. For nearly a year, a coyote with an extremely swollen face was wandering around a Southern California neighborhood. The people who saw her simply couldn't look the other way. First of all, they named her Wendy, and Barbara Perrin's son spotted this coyote, called his mom because he knew that she would want to help. She rescues cats and dogs through a nonprofit called Saving Grace LA.
2: Aww.
1: Soon discovered that Wendy had been living with this mysterious face swelled up for about a year. So it's kind of a bizarre thing. There's photos you can see on the internet here. Neighbors have been watching her and trying to find ways to make her life a little easier.
2: Aw, poor baby.
1: A newspaper delivery boy would even text pictures of this coyote to and tell other people if he could leave some scraps out and some water. People really cared about Wendy, which was amazing to see. After weeks of people working together, Wendy was finally rescued and is now at a place called the Wildlife Care of Southern California, given some antibiotics and medicine and food and a comfortable place to rest. The cause of the swollen face is still unknown. Some neighbors think maybe she was hit by a car, but there's others thinking that maybe it was just a serious infection from something else. But they say, I think Wendy is a testament to many people caring and wanting to help and reaching out. So the thing that's really cool is now this animal is in much better care and is healing up. And it

0: looks like she's getting better. The face swelling is down quite a bit, but at one point, the face was swelled up so much, one of the eyes was almost completely closed. So if you'd like to see all of the details there, I've got a link to it in the show notes for today at johnandheidishow.com. Time to say goodbye, Heidi.
1: Goodbye, Heidi.
0: Goodbye, everybody. Have a great day. Thank you for listening to the John and Heidi Show.
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3: 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Union City travels to Iroquois with kickoff set for 7 p.m. CSP will host Fredonia Saturday with video coverage at channel989.org beginning at 1:15 p.m. The Spartansburg and Waterford Community Fairs are both underway this week, bringing agricultural exhibits, livestock events, entertainment, food, and activities for the entire family. 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State Representatives Jake Banta and Kathy Rapp, along with State Senator Dan Laughlin, cite concerns over government authority, privacy, and individual rights. The 502-page proposal would expand disease reporting requirements and health officials' authority during disease investigations, including access to certain locations and medical records. The proposal does not itself impose a mask mandate, and it does not specifically address warrants for entry. The public comment period runs through September 21st. Comments can be submitted through the Independent Regulatory Review Commission.
4: NBC News Radio, I'm Michael Kastner. President Trump says today we renew the sacred oath we swore 25 years ago that we will never forget. Speaking at the Pentagon to honor the 25th anniversary of the 9/11 terror attacks, Trump gave accounts of the people who were on the planes hijacked by the terrorists and some of those inside the World Trade Center.
5: Today, as we remember the many lives lost on 9/11, we also give thanks for the countless lives saved by the immortal heroes of Flight 93.
4: The president said what happened that day was caused by an immense evil. Trump said that day we found out what Americans are made of. New York City is marking the 25th anniversary of 9/11. A ceremony at Ground Zero in New York City was being held with former Presidents Clinton, Bush, Obama, and Biden, joined by Vice President Vance. Michael Kastner, NBC News Radio.
6: 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There are just 3 more regular season games to go for the Erie Seawolves. They lose at Reading yesterday 11-10 after winning the first game of that series. They've lost at games 2 and 3, games 4, 5, and 6 today, tomorrow, and Sunday. After an off day on Monday, they'll open up the postseason against Richmond. That will be at home coming up on Tuesday. Cleveland Guardians baseball off yesterday, back at today in Minnesota. It'll be lefty Parker Messick on the mound. He comes in with an 11-9 record. The Cleveland Browns could be without right guard Tevin Jenkins when they match up against Jacksonville on Sunday. He is dealing with a back injury that has resulted in him missing some practice time. That's your Sports Flash for UCtoday.org. I'm Matt Pauley.
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9: From your weather authority for this afternoon, sunny and pleasant and less humid and cooler. Highs low to mid-70s for tonight, increasing clouds. Lows right around 60 degrees. And for Saturday, partly sunny, chance for some afternoon showers or maybe a thunderstorm, but turning warmer and more humid. Latest weather updates on your Erie to Go app and weather authority, meteorologist Brody Wesson.
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1: Bright suns and hello, it is Cindy Scott here. Happy finally Friday. Ah, it's finally Friday. If you had the short week, it was a short week, but it did feel like a long week. I know, it's just one of those things, right? Either way, let's discuss what's going on today. We are going to have a switch up of things because on Finally Fridays, I don't do necessarily weird stories. I do wacky facts. And today, we're going to have a wacky fact today about snakes. Snakes. It's a wacky fact. You may not know it, but it's a wacky fact about snakes. And it's next.
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0: It is Cindy Scott here, and let's start off our Finally Friday with our weird story, which becomes wacky facts on this Finally Friday. Starting off with Second Street. Did you know Second Street is the most common street name in the U.S.? First Street is the third most common street name. Yes, the first woman to cycle around the world learned to ride a bike a few days before she set off on said trek. Very interesting. A person's sense of hearing becomes less sharp after overeating. I'm going to have to test that. Or not. Cologne was originally produced as protection against the plague. I feel like I knew that one. It is widely believed that bad smelling air spread the disease, and that's why they had cologne made. Some species of fish have voices, in case you didn't know that. And your wacky fact about snakes. A snake with the word king in its name means it will kill and eat other snakes, hence King Cobra.
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12: Screenshot has become such a commonplace word that I've heard people accidentally say this when they actually mean they want to take a photograph. And while most of us have gotten pretty used to taking screenshots on our phones, sometimes computer users need to take screenshots to show something to their friend or coworker, and they always forget how to do it. The print screen button in the upper right of keyboards is kind of like copy for your whole screen, and you just paste the picture wherever you need it, which means you could go into a program like Word or Paint, or even compose an email or a Facebook message to someone and press paste to make your screenshot appear. 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
2: Welcome to Coach's Corner. Brad Swanson here with Coach Jeff Goodwill. Coach, great victory over a team that you told me last week you really didn't have a whole lot of information on.
3: Yeah, I mean, from film, we knew they were going to be a pretty athletic team. They were big and physical up front on the O-line. Their interior two D tackles were, you know, pretty good. We had our hands full with those guys. So, yeah, with all the unknown coming in, though, you know, as far as what they looked like this year, I was happy with our effort and to come out of it with a win.
2: It was a great crowd here for a Saturday afternoon ball game, and those guys had to travel 3 hours to come down to play us. The research that I did, I was totally wrong. I told you last week that I thought they were a Class D school.
3: Yeah.
2: In reality, they were a Class A school, which is the next largest size that you can possibly be in classification in New York State. So they were the real deal. They had a good football team, but your boys came out and played just a tremendous ball game. And I think leading 3-0 at halftime really propelled them in the second half.
3: Yeah, you know, we had a lot of things to clean up from week one. Defensively, I think we did that. You know, our guys played unbelievably well on defense. We only gave up 70 yards of offense. You know, special teams, we're looking good. You know, but we still have some work to do in regards to offense. We struggled, especially in that first half. You know, we made some adjustments, came out the second half and did okay, but we got a long way to go there.
2: So this week we see another unfamiliar foe on the regular season basis, but we used to scrimmage Eisenhower quite often. What do they have coming in?
3: Yeah, very familiar with Eisenhower. Like you said, we scrimmage them every year for the past, I don't know, as long as I can remember. Obviously not this year, so they're a new region opponent. Eisenhower is always well coached. Coach Penley does a tremendous job down there. They will always have big physical linemen. They're going to run the option against us, and they'll also spread it out and sling it a little bit, and they got a great screen game.
2: How's practice been this week?
3: So far, so good. You know, yesterday we had our defensive day. Today's an offensive day, so we'll see how it goes. Got to brave the weather here, maybe.
2: Right. All right. Well, good luck this week.
3: Thanks, Coach.
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0: So it's finally Friday. One of the most popular things that happens on the weekend, especially with me, is sleeping in. So sleep in this weekend. You may actually be doing your heart a big favor. Researchers at the Korea University analyzed sleep data from 41,000 adults and found that people who caught some extra shut-eye on the weekends were up to 9% less likely to have high blood pressure. The sweet spot was about 1 hour and 27 minutes of additional sleep. Snoozing past your alarm on those days off was long thought to be a major health no-no because of a consistent sleep and wake-up schedule is a key factor in good sleep hygiene. But the researchers say extra rest may help the body recover from a week of sleep deprivation and even reduce stress on the heart and blood vessels. However, don't turn Saturday into hibernation. More than 4 extra hours of sleep over the weekend that you get, like if you get more than 4 hours of extra sleep on the weekend, it was linked to an increased risk of hypertension, which is bad.
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4: NBC News Radio. I'm Chris Caraccio. 25 years ago today, terrorists hijacked 4 U.S. jetliners and forced them to crash, killing nearly 3,000 people and jarring the entire nation. 2 of the aircraft pierced each of the World Trade Center's twin towers in New York City, causing them to burn and then collapse. Another jet slammed into the Pentagon in the Washington, D.C. area. The 4th, United Airlines Flight 93, carrying 38 passengers and 7 crew members, crashed into a field 80 miles southeast of Pittsburgh after passengers struggled with armed hijackers to regain control of the aircraft. A 9/11 commemoration at Ground Zero in New York City is currently taking place with former Presidents Clinton, Bush, Obama, and Biden all in attendance. New York City Mayor Zoran Mamdani is in attendance as well after some families of victims called for him not to attend. Mamdani shook hands with former Mayor Rudy Giuliani, who earlier this week spoke out against Mamdani attending.
5: I'm Chris Caraccio, NBC News Radio.
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7: From your weather authority for this afternoon, sunny and pleasant and less humid and cooler. Highs low to mid-70s for tonight, increasing clouds. Lows right around 60 degrees. And for Saturday, partly sunny, chance for some afternoon showers or maybe a thunderstorm, but turning warmer and more humid. Latest weather updates on your Erie to Go app and weather authority, meteorologist Brady Wesson.
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1: 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Have you heard about this? It's actually becoming an internet competition. 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

0: Now we've heard of girls' trip, girls' dinner, girl, all sorts of things. But now, girl grip is a thing. It's an internet sensation. It's actually an internet competition. And it's basically turning women's overloaded hands into a big internet competition. I'm one of those that could probably be in this competition. Men are actually struggling to keep up with this. It's a viral trend involving carrying an absurd assortment of phones, keys, drinks, sunglasses, and other essentials in one hand rather than reaching for a bag, as women sometimes tend to do. Now, women are challenging boyfriends and husbands to replicate their impressive juggling acts. Spoiler alert, they really can't. Brands are also jumping on the trend, sneaking their own products into someone's already overloaded grasp. One Instagram account documenting the phenomenon has nearly 500,000 followers, proving that sometimes the internet's greatest discovery is something women have been doing forever. Now, I'm kind of guilty of this, all right? In my hand every morning, and then when I leave to go home, here and back, okay, I will have my purse, which I have a crossbody. Okay, I've learned the genius of the crossbody. But I will carry my keys, house keys. I have a separate set of keys for my car. I have a separate set of keys for the work. Okay, they have to be all separate. Why can't they be on the same one? Well, because they aren't. I don't know why. At some point in time, I realized I can't have these all on the same keychain. So they're not. That's just how it is. So they're all on separate keychains. Do I carry them at the same time? In the same hand? Yes. I also carry a water cup because I have a water cup. I have my coffee cup and I carry that in one arm. I have my lunch box. I have a lunch bag. And I do that. I carry that. So I have that. Every now and then, I also have a work bag because I do have to bring some things from home to work on for work, because I take work home sometimes, because sometimes prep happens to happen at work and at home, because sometimes I have to take it home. So I have the work bag. So there's a lot. Do my kids know what I'm doing? No. Do they think what I'm doing is impressive? Sure. Because if it's a grocery day and I'm picking up groceries, because I don't grocery shop, okay? I have two kids, okay? And they're both in elementary school. Going grocery shopping is ridiculous with elementary school children. And it's not that I don't have the time. It's more like I don't want to go to the grocery store with two little kids begging me for something every 10 feet. You know my pain. You know my pain when you have school-aged kids. So I do like a pickup. I order ahead and I pick up. Do I want to carry one bag at a time? Absolutely not. Do I want to make it like one or two trips, especially one trip? Yes. So if it's grocery day, I'm going to carry as many grocery bags as humanly possible. So imagine I've got my coffee cup, my water cup, my three sets of keys in one hand that are on separate keychains, mind you, my lunch bag, my purse, sometimes the work bag, and then a bajillion grocery bags. All in one trip, I'm winning this girl grip game. Bring it. Bring it, men. Bring it.
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8: Now, I'm sure you've heard someone use the phrase, Elvis has left the building, in some kind of humorous or ironic way, or maybe just as some kind of catchphrase. But what does it mean, and where did the phrase come from? Yes, the Elvis is Elvis Presley, and the phrase itself dates back to December 1956, when Elvis appeared in front of an audience for a radio show called Louisiana Hayride at the Hirsch Memorial Coliseum in Shreveport. Elvis did his thing and then left the stage, but the crowd wanted more, and things started getting a little tense. People wouldn't stop cheering, which made it impossible for the next act to perform. To calm things down, concert promoter Horace Logan got on the mic and said, "All right, Elvis has left the building. I've told you absolutely straight up to this point. You know he has. He has left the building. He left the stage and went out the back with a policeman, and he is now gone from the building." A portion of that plea is now an evergreen rock and roll meme. How? Well, Elvis heard about it and began using the phrase for all of his shows.
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1: 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And it's not necessarily going to test your femininity or your masculinity. It's just going to be your opinion. All right? It's just that. And if you're listening and you're a woman, I'm going to ask your opinion on the subject as well. So I want you to think about this when I ask you the question, okay? So whichever, I'm going to ask your opinion, and then I want you to think about it, and then you can let me know.
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4: NBC News Radio. I'm Chris Caraccio. 25 years ago today marks when terrorists hijacked four U.S. jetliners and forced them to crash, killing nearly 3,000 people. Two of the aircraft pierced each of the World Trade Center's twin towers in New York City, causing them to burn and then collapse. Another jet slammed into the Pentagon in the Washington, D.C. area. The fourth, United Airlines Flight 93, crashed into a field 80 miles southeast of Pittsburgh after passengers struggled with armed hijackers to regain control of the aircraft. The terror attacks were a major catalyst that thrust America into what then President Bush called the global war on terrorism. Less than a month after the deadly attacks, the U.S. launched Operation Enduring Freedom in Afghanistan, where Americans were engaged until 2021. More than 6,300 service members and contractors lost their lives, with thousands more injured. The war on terror expanded to Iraq in 2003, another long conflict that left more than 8,200 Americans dead. I'm Chris Caraccio, NBC News Radio.
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6: From your weather authority for this afternoon, sunny and pleasant and less humid and cooler. Highs low to mid-70s for tonight, increasing clouds. Lows right around 60 degrees. And for Saturday, partly sunny, chance for some afternoon showers or maybe a thunderstorm, but turning warmer and more humid. Latest weather updates on your Erie to Go app and weather authority, meteorologist Brody Wesson.
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0: Butthole Surfers, Intelligent Guy.
1: Yeah. All right, it's guy news time. And today's question is going to be, today's topic is going to ask a question. And I just want you to think about it. And then however way you want to, you know, throw your opinion at me, you can just yell at the radio. You can just yell at me through your radio or whichever way you're listening to me. Apparently, men resist actually dieting because they see it as too feminine. Thoughts? What's your opinion on that? Do you agree? Well, apparently there's a brand new study that is suggesting that. Researchers found that many men associate dieting with restriction, appearance obsession, and think of it as something women are supposed to worry about, even as they privately dislike their own reflection. That's a woman thing, not a man thing. Yes. For guys, their concerns about appearance actually are motivated through weight loss or more strongly than health scares, even for one man who had undergone emergency heart surgery. Study also found that wives often play a major role in guys' weight loss efforts by planning meals and shopping. Researchers suggest ditching the word diet and framing weight loss around challenges, goals, and achievable wins instead, making it not sound feminine because the word diet is feminine. I don't know about that. I mean, I've never considered the word diet to sound as a feminine thing. I don't know. I'm still sticking with lifestyle changes because that's what's helping me. And it's helping me immensely because I'm making lifestyle changes and they're making a permanent change to me.

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2: 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The Spartansburg and Waterford Community Fairs are both underway this week, bringing agricultural exhibits, livestock events, entertainment, food, and activities for the entire family. Take 5 performs this evening at 6 p.m. Tomorrow, the Spartansburg Fair features the parade at 11 a.m., Irish dancers at 1, Whiskey Jack performances at 6 and 9. 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Sunday hunting opportunities have expanded in Pennsylvania for the 2026-27 hunting season. Nearly all hunting seasons now include Sundays, including some seasons that previously ended on Saturday. However, Sunday hunting remains closed for migratory game birds, including waterfowl, mourning doves, and woodcock. The Pennsylvania Game Commission says a recent survey found a slight majority of migratory game bird hunters wanted to keep Sundays closed this season. Sunday hunting is open on dates authorized by the Game Commission, including state forests. The Pennsylvania State Police are reminding businesses operating skill game machines that devices must be removed before the state's October 14th enforcement deadline. That warning follows a June 15th Pennsylvania Supreme Court decision that classified skill game devices as slot machines under the State Gaming Act. State Police say businesses outside licensed casinos and qualifying truck stops that continue to possess, operate, or maintain the machines after October 14th could face seizure of the machines and associated money and equipment, as well as possible criminal charges. That's it for now. JT reporting.
3: NBC News Radio. I'm Chris Caraggio. 25 years ago today, terrorists hijacked 4 U.S. jetliners and forced them to crash, killing nearly 3,000 people and jarring the entire country. 2 of the aircraft pierced each of the World Trade Center's twin towers in New York City, causing them to burn and collapse. Another jet slammed into the Pentagon in Washington, D.C. The 4th, United Airlines Flight 93, crashed in a field 80 miles southeast of Pittsburgh after passengers struggled with armed hijackers to regain control of the aircraft. Reportedly, the target of that aircraft was the Washington, D.C. area. A 9/11 commemoration at Ground Zero in New York City is being held today with former Presidents Clinton, Bush, Obama, and Biden all in attendance. Vice President J.D. Vance is also in New York to mark this anniversary. Bells will toll 7 different times to mark the events of that day 25 years ago. A 7th bell toll was added this year to honor those who died from 9/11 health-related issues. I'm Chris Caraggio, NBC News Radio.
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5: The Pittsburgh Steelers open up their season on Sunday when they will play host to Atlanta. It's not clear which quarterback they are going to play against, as Tua Tagovailoa is currently dealing with a bit of an injury. There's at least a possibility that third-string quarterback Cooper Rush could start for the Falcons because Michael Penix Jr. is not expected to be active, not ready yet. For the Steelers, the only real question is whether or not Joey Porter Jr. is going to be available. He is a little bit banged up. He also wants a new contract. Also on Sunday, the Bills will play at Houston. In baseball yesterday, the Pirates win again. They're above 500. They beat the White Sox 2-0. Today, they open up a series against Chicago. 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
6: Garantime 2:55. 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And this is another edition of What's New Around Town. Stood here with me today is Carol, and she's from this new store called Vintage 42. When did your business open?
7: We opened our business in November of 2025.
6: Okay, and what do you do here?
7: Primarily, we sell home decor that's vintage related. So anything that's over the age of 20 years is what we really focus in on here in the store.
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7: Yes, that's exactly what I wanted to do.
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7: 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I'm open Tuesday through Saturday, 10 a.m. to 5 p.m.
6: Like I said, this is Carol. A Vintage 42, keeping it old is her. That's your expression, right?
7: That's my slogan, yes.
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8: From your weather authority for this afternoon, sunny and pleasant and less humid and cooler. Highs low to mid-70s for tonight, increasing clouds. Lows right around 60 degrees. And for Saturday, partly sunny, chance for some afternoon showers or maybe a thunderstorm, but turning warmer and more humid. Latest weather updates on your Erie to Go app and weather authority, meteorologist Brody Wesson.
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1: Hanging out on the What's a Josh broadcast. Thank you so much for listening. How are you on today, Friday, September 11th? And of course, today is Patriot and National Day of Service and Remembrance. Of course, remembering all those who we lost and those heroes on September 11th, 2001. And I'm going to say this, you know, we don't really dig too deep here on the show. We just like to have a good time. But, you know, when the, I don't know how you want to say it, when the conversation in our country here in the United States is as divided as it has been, it's important to remember September 11th. And, you know, I know that other generations would say the same about Pearl Harbor, right? Just think back to where you were, what you were feeling, and the togetherness that occurred after that, for the most part, you know, and you think about the first responders, firefighters, EMTs, police officers who ran into all that in New York City and not knowing what was going to happen, or I think they probably knew what was going to happen. You know, you look at two huge buildings coming down and it's not going to be good. Those passengers on board United 93, those at the Pentagon, you know, you really stop and think about it, and it gives me chills just thinking about it right now. I was sitting in my, I was a senior in high school or a junior, and we were sitting in our English lit class and, you know, getting ready to turn 18 and not knowing that, okay, number one, what's going to happen here? We didn't even think of how that was going to shape our future, which everything changed after that. The way we do literally everything has changed. And wondering too, wow, I've never served in the military, but am I going to be forced to at this point? Is there going to be a draft? And not to mention, what about all the people that I'm watching die right now on live TV? It was horrifying, right? The thoughts, what we were seeing, the people, it was just unbelievable, and it still is unbelievable when you think about it. I guess my big point is here, just stop for a second and think and remember about all that. There were so many different layers to everything that happened, and then I know we had the politics of it afterwards, but just remember the in the moment and the togetherness we felt as Americans. All right, we got a lot of good stuff coming up today, I promise you. Stick around. You got the What's a Josh broadcast.

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0: Another What's a Josh broadcast and bragging rights only trivia. We do it every Friday at this time. Today we're going back to 90s TV. And if you watched a lot of TV in the 90s, you got a shot at this one. You don't need an actor. We need a character. I'll give you the question coming up next.
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12: Screenshot has become such a commonplace word that I've heard people accidentally say this when they actually mean they want to take a photograph. And while most of us have gotten pretty used to taking screenshots on our phones, sometimes computer users need to take screenshots to show something to their friend or coworker, and they always forget how to do it. The print screen button in the upper right of keyboards is kind of like copy for your whole screen, and you just paste the picture wherever you need it, which means you could go into a program like Word or Paint, or even compose an email or a Facebook message to someone, and press paste to make your screenshot appear. But if you only want a smaller snippet of your screen, Windows now has a snipping tool. 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The screen will fade to a slightly darker color and tell you to use your mouse to highlight the area on the screen you want to snip. Once you do that, it saves the image in a folder called Screenshots inside your Pictures folder. 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

0: There's Evanescence. Who will you follow?
1: Breaking Rights Only Trivia here on the What's a Josh broadcast on Home Improvement. Everybody remembers Tim the Tool Man Taylor. But what was the name of Tim's Tool Time sidekick played by Richard Karn? Oh, that's easy. Come on now. If you don't know it, we need to be watching some Tubi or something from some 90s Tubi. I'll give you the answer coming up next. If you know it, keep it yourself. If you don't know it, I'll share it. Stick around.
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3: Another honor for you too. The band's been named the 2027 Music Cares Persons of the Year.
4: The Recording Academy's charity supporting the music community has selected the group for their long-standing commitment to supporting a wide range of causes. U2 will be honored at the 36th Annual Persons of the Year Benefit Gala in Los Angeles in February. Performers will be revealed at a later date. I'm Mark Mayfield.
5: Standing there in the light of the window, wearing that same smile, man, it's been a while.
3: It's been a minute since Taylor Swift left country music, but the genre's never forgotten her. And now the singer has gotten her first CMA nomination in years. I Knew It, I Knew You from the Toy Story soundtrack is in the running for Single of the Year. The 60th annual CMA Awards will take place on November 18th in Nashville. And AC/DC won't be shaking fans in Toronto at all next week. The show, scheduled for September 16th, has been canceled because the stadium where it was going to be held was heavily damaged in a storm last week. They tried to reschedule, but they couldn't make it happen. AC/DC still has three shows left on its Power Up Tour. That's entertainment. I'm Daria Albinger.
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0: You're on the What's a Josh broadcast. So your question for the Breaking Rights Only trivia. On Home Improvement, everybody remembers Tim the Tool Man Taylor, but what was the full name of Tim's tool-time sidekick, played by Richard Karn? Full name. I don't know if we ever got a middle name from him, did we? He was played by Richard Karn, and it was Al Borland. Al Borland. Do you remember what his famous quote was on that show? I don't think so, Tim. You know, he actually, Richard Karn, that is, wasn't originally supposed to have that permanent role on the show. The part had originally gone to actor Stephen Tobolsky, but scheduling conflicts prevented him from committing to the series. I don't even know who that is. So Karn was brought in as a temporary replacement and ended up playing L for the entire 8 seasons. He was a perfect fit. By the way, do you know his middle name? I'm going to see if I can look it up, because that would have been his full name, really. Anyway, that's Breaking Rights Only trivia here on the What's a Josh broadcast.
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2: 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The Spartansburg and Waterford Community Fairs are both underway this week, bringing agricultural exhibits, livestock events, entertainment, food, and activities for the entire family. Take 5 performs this evening at 6 p.m. Tomorrow, the Spartansburg Fair features the parade at 11 a.m., Irish dancers at 1, Whiskey Jack performances at 6 and 9. 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Sunday hunting opportunities have expanded in Pennsylvania for the 2026-27 hunting season. Nearly all hunting seasons now include Sundays, including some seasons that previously ended on Saturday. However, Sunday hunting remains closed for migratory game birds, including waterfowl, mourning doves, and woodcock. The Pennsylvania Game Commission says a recent survey found a slight majority of migratory game bird hunters wanted to keep Sundays closed this season. Sunday hunting is open on dates authorized by the Game Commission, including state forests. The Pennsylvania State Police are reminding businesses operating skill game machines that devices must be removed before the state's October 14th enforcement deadline. That warning follows a June 15th Pennsylvania Supreme Court decision that classified skill game devices as slot machines under the State Gaming Act. State Police say businesses outside licensed casinos and qualifying truck stops that continue to possess, operate, or maintain the machines after October 14th could face seizure of the machines and associated money and equipment, as well as possible criminal charges. That's it for now. JT reporting.
3: NBC News Radio. I'm Chris Caraccio. New York City is remembering the 9/11 terror attacks. 25 years later, the 9/11 Memorial and Museums Plaza was packed with a crowd this morning that seemed bigger than past years for the 25th anniversary remembrance ceremony. The crowd included former Presidents Biden, Obama, Bush, and Clinton, along with Vice President J.D. Vance. A number of family members brought flowers and pictures of their loved ones killed. Names were read of victims, and this year included an added moment of silence for those impacted by 9/11-related illnesses. Twin beams of light will shine 4 miles into the sky at Ground Zero from dusk till dawn today. The 9/11 tribute in light was first presented 6 months after the September 11th attacks and has been illuminated every year since. The cyclosporiasis outbreak has come to an end. The CDC announced today that the largest ever outbreak of the foodborne illness sickened nearly 20,000 people overall. and prolonged downpours and late summer thunderstorms are continuing across the southeast today, with high pressure increasing the flood threat this week. I'm Chris Caraggio, NBC News Radio.
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5: College football coming up on Saturday. Number 16 Penn State will meet up against Temple as Penn State plays their first road game of the year. It's the 46th all-time matchup between these two teams. The Nittany Lions hold a 44-1 advantage. In fact, all time against current FBS and FCS Pennsylvania-based programs, Penn State is 171-96-12. Pitt football also play on Saturday as they are going to host Central Florida. Fourth all-time meeting between these two teams. Pitt owns a 2-1 advantage in the series. On Sunday, the Pittsburgh Steelers will play host to Atlanta, and the Buffalo Bills will be on the road against Houston.
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1: On the What's a Josh broadcast, just a follow-up on the Breaking Rights Only trivia, I asked what was the full name of Tim's sidekick on Home Improvement. Of course, Al Borland. But the full name, middle name, all we have is that was Albert E. Borland. We don't actually have a middle name. I'm thinking Eugene. I'm going to go with Eugene. Albert Eugene Borland. I don't know if that's right or not. But yeah, the internet does not have a meaning for the E. I don't know, some useless facts for you. More coming.
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0: Yeah, the What's a Josh broadcast. Now, here's the thing. If you know me and you know my taste in movies, you know how excited I was to tell you about Days of Thunder and the sequel that's going to be coming out in 2028. Tom Cruise, Anne Hathaway. And when I think of a particular actor who was in the original, and I just read what he said about the movie, I don't think he's going to be making an appearance. So what? Who is it? Who do you think it is? Now, obviously, Robert Duvall is not going to be able to be in the film, but there's another one who, based on what I'm reading here, doesn't sound like he's going to be invited back. I'll tell you who it is next.
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0: That's 3 days grace. Don't want to go home tonight.
1: And the What's a Josh broadcast. So Tom Cruise announced a couple weeks ago that there's going to be another Days of Thunder. Yeah, the sequel. It's going to have Anne Hathaway in it. Many fans were thrilled, with one notable exception, and I don't think he's going to be invited to be in the sequel. Randy Quaid. He starred with Cruise in the original 1990 NASCAR film. I want to say he took on the persona of Rick Hendrick and maybe even a little bit of Richard Childress is who they based that on, I think. Anyway, he ranted about Hathaway's casting in a post on X. He wrote, "The sexy older chick for Tom in this film needs to be Nicole," likely referring to Nicole Kidman, who starred in the original. The noted conspiracy theorist called Anne Hathaway a leftist, woke, horrible choice for Days of Thunder, and he doesn't think she should be in it. Yeah, I agree. I'd like to see Nicole Kidman back, but what Anne Hathaway. I love Anne Hathaway. I think she's a great actress. Anyways, they're going to film the sequel nearly 40 years after the original movie was released. The new film is slated for a June 2028 release. There you go. See, we've been doing a lot of movie news on this show lately. Aren't you impressed by how we got our finger on the pulse here? Never happens that way. We're coming.
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0: Hey, now the What's a Josh broadcast. How about a round of stupid people doing stupid things for this Friday? And this one happened in Winnipeg, Manitoba. It's up in Canada. Police were called to a report of a missing cat. What made the case interesting was that the cat's owner had received a ransom note from the thief demanding cash for the safe return of the kitty cat. Didn't take much investigating to turn up the ransomer, as the woman told the cops her neighbor hand-delivered the letter demanding money in exchange for the kitty's return. He was busted, and now Sylvester is home and sound, and I believe the thief is facing charges. If anybody ever did that to my dog, I would end up in jail. Not going to lie. I've already said it. Anybody hurts my dog, kidnaps my dog, does anything, you're not going to get money. You'll probably get something else, though. And yes, that was a threat that everybody in the country just heard. More on the way.
1: If you could do something today that could save someone's life, would you do it? 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Can you believe that only 3% of people say yes to this? How's that possible? That's the real percentage of people who give blood. Let's roll up our sleeves and make a difference. 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
2: 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The Spartansburg and Waterford Community Fairs are both underway this week, bringing agricultural exhibits, livestock events, entertainment, food, and activities for the entire family. Take 5 performs this evening at 6 p.m. Tomorrow, the Spartansburg Fair features the parade at 11 a.m., Irish dancers at 1, Whiskey Jack performances at 6 and 9. 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Sunday hunting opportunities have expanded in Pennsylvania for the 2026-27 hunting season. Nearly all hunting seasons now include Sundays, including some seasons that previously ended on Saturday. However, Sunday hunting remains closed for migratory game birds, including waterfowl, mourning doves, and woodcock. The Pennsylvania Game Commission says a recent survey found a slight majority of migratory game bird hunters wanted to keep Sundays closed this season. Sunday hunting is open on dates authorized by the Game Commission, including state forests. The Pennsylvania State Police are reminding businesses operating skill game machines that devices must be removed before the state's October 14th enforcement deadline. That warning follows a June 15th Pennsylvania Supreme Court decision that classified skill game devices as slot machines under the State Gaming Act. State police say businesses outside licensed casinos and qualifying truck stops that continue to possess, operate, or maintain the machines after October 14th could face seizure of the machines and associated money and equipment, as well as possible criminal charges. That's it for now. JT reporting.
3: 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I'm Chris Caraccio.
4: America is observing the 25th anniversary of the 9/11 terror attacks. All 4 former U.S. presidents and Vice President J.D. Vance were among the thousands on hand for today's somber ceremony at Ground Zero in New York. Many of the attendees lost loved ones on the day 4 planes were hijacked and 2 of them slammed into the World Trade Center, killing more than 2,900 people. Bells marked moments of silence as the names of those killed were read aloud. Solemn ceremonies were also held in Shanksville, Pennsylvania, and the Pentagon, where permanent memorials also honor the lives lost. A new survey shows voters would rather Democrats take control of the House than Republicans keep their majority in November's midterms. Quinnipiac University poll found an 11-point difference, with 49% saying they supported Democrats and 38% backing the GOP. The rest were unsure or gave no response. The gap has grown by 4 points since July, when the pollster asked a similar question. I'm Chris Caraccio, NBC News Radio.
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6: The Pittsburgh Pirates are above 500 at 74-73 after they beat the White Sox yesterday 2-0, completing a 3-game series sweep. The Pirates are going to get back at it this afternoon as they have a day game against Chicago. It's going to be Wilbur Dotel who makes the start. He comes in with a 1-4 record. The Pittsburgh Steelers begin their season on Sunday hosting Atlanta. The only real question is whether or not Joey Porter Jr. is going to play. He's been limited in practice, dealing with a bit of an injury. He's also looking for a new contract. Also on Sunday, the Bills open up their regular season at Houston.
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0: It's that time here in the What's a Josh broadcast, the retro movie quote of the day. Today, going back to 1995, and another really good quote. Not as good as yesterday's. Nothing's ever going to top the Uncle Buck quote, but this one is just as good. I'll give it to you next.
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1: We're going back to 1995 today with the retro movie quote of the day with the What's a Josh broadcast. Your quote, brothers don't shake hands, brothers got a hug. Brothers don't shake hands, brothers got a hug. What movie is that? If you know it, keep it to yourself. If you don't know it, I'll give you the answer coming up next.
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0: Thanks for spending your day, maybe your week here on the What's a Josh broadcast. I'm going to get on out of here right into the weekend. Have I ever told you that this is honestly my favorite part of the day is doing this with you? Like every single day, it really is. So I'm going to take a couple days. I'm going to collect myself a little bit. I'm going to reflect, and I'll talk to you back here on Monday. You have a great weekend. Bye-bye.
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4: America is marking the 25th anniversary of the 9/11 attacks. A quarter of a century ago today, terrorists hijacked four U.S. jetliners and forced them to crash, killing nearly 3,000 people and jarring the entire nation. Two of the aircraft pierced each of the World Trade Center's twin towers in New York City, causing them to burn and collapse. Another jet slammed into the Pentagon in Washington, D.C. The fourth, United Airlines Flight 93, en route from Newark to San Francisco, crashed in a field 80 miles southeast of Pittsburgh after passengers struggled with armed hijackers to regain control of the aircraft. Wall Street is closing higher to cap a losing week. Investors largely shrugged off the latest inflation data, which showed the consumer price index rose 0.4% in August. At the closing bell, the Dow Jones gained 509 points, the S&P 500 rose 65 points, and the NASDAQ climbed 251 points. I'm Chris Caraccio, NBC News Radio.
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0: You ever been into an elevator and you've pushed the buttons like the closed door button and wondered if it actually does anything or if it's just there to make you feel like you've got some control in your life? Well, social media getting its very own version of that. LinkedIn is currently testing a new seems like AI slop button so users can flag overly robotic, low effort posts, and people are loving it. It's already been clicked on over a million times in just under a month, but does it actually do anything? LinkedIn insists it does, claiming views on flagged content drop by 40%. Though nobody really knows how many flags it takes to sync a post or what happens to humans who just naturally write like a AI robot.
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0: Ford of Corey, Corey Gridiron Club. And now let's join Brad Swanson and John Yasko for all the action.
1: Good evening, ladies and gentlemen. Welcome to Howard J. Sheen Field on the campus of the Louisiana Athletic Complex here at Corey Area High School. Brad Swanson along with John Yasko here on the Corey Journal live stream, channel 98.9 FM radio as well. And John, what a gorgeous night for football game.
2: Yeah, we're lucking out again here. Third week in a row. Somebody asked us how we did it. We were going to tell them our season.
1: That's right. Yep, we have a little thing going on here, and we're not going to jinx ourselves. John, we're going to go through things a little bit quickly tonight, with it being the 25th anniversary of the dreadful 9-1-1 situation. And, you know, we still have heavy hearts for all the people that were involved there. We have an exciting game for you here tonight. The crowd is just filtering in on a very steady basis here, and the home side stands are getting filled in very quickly. Eisenhower travels well. They have quite a few people coming in as well, and it's very strange to say we're playing Eisenhower in a region matchup in week three of the high school football season.
2: Yeah, I don't. I'm not sure. Have we ever been in a region with Eisenhower? I know over the years we have scrimmaged against them. I'm not really sure. I can't remember when the last time we would have actually even played them in a regular season.
1: Yeah, not in football, that's no. For sure. I think we may, you know, maybe another sport years ago, but definitely not football. A lot of this has to do with the closing of Youngsville High School and the Youngsville kids having to go to, to Eisenhower High School. Same situation in Warren, where Sheffield closed their high school and they now go to Warren High School. So it changes the qualification because of the number of kids in grades 9 through 12. So just a quick note on Eisenhower. Coach Jim Penley, with ties to the Corey area, he's a brother-in-law of Wimp Daniels, of Daniels Lawn Care. And Jim's been coaching over there. This is his 23rd season. He had that undefeated season back in 2022 when they went 10-0 in the regular season, which led him to be able to be the Big 33 All-Star Game coach for 2023. He says there's going to be different faces in the skilled positions this season, so we'll see what he has out there when we get things going tonight.
2: We're going to get into our coach's corner here, and we will be right back with the opening festivities of tonight's game.
1: Welcome to Coach's Corner. Brad Swanson here with Coach Jeff Goodwill. Coach, great victory over a team that you told me last week you really didn't have a whole lot of information on.
3: Yeah, I mean, from film, we knew they were going to be a pretty athletic team. They were big and physical up front on the O-line. Their interior two D tackles were, you know, pretty good. We had our hands full with those guys. So, yeah, with all the unknown coming in, though, you know, as far as what they looked like this year, I was happy with our effort and to come out of it with a win.
1: It was a great crowd here for a Saturday afternoon ball game, and those guys had to travel 3 hours to come down to play us. The research that I did, I was totally wrong. I told you last week that I thought they were a Class D school.
3: Yeah.
1: In reality, they were a Class A two school, which is the next largest size that you can possibly be in classification in New York State. So they were the real deal. They had a good football team, but your boys came out and played just a tremendous ball game, and I think leading 3-0 at halftime really propelled them in the second half.
3: Yeah, you know, we had a lot of things to clean up from week one. Defensively, I think we did that. You know, our guys played unbelievably well on defense. We only gave up 70 yards of offense. You know, special teams, we're looking good. You know, but we still have some work to do in regards to offense. We struggled, especially in that first half. You know, we made some adjustments, came out the second half and did okay, but we got a long way to go there.
1: So this week we see another unfamiliar foe on a regular season basis, but we used to scrimmage Eisenhower quite often. What do they have coming in?
3: Yeah, very familiar with Eisenhower. Like you said, we scrimmage them every year for the past, I don't know, as long as I can remember. Obviously not this year. They're a new region opponent. Eisenhower is always well coached. Coach Penley does a tremendous job down there. They will always have big physical linemen. They're going to run the option against us, and they'll also spread it out and sling it a little bit, and they got a great screen game.
1: How's practice been this week?
3: So far, so good. You know, yesterday we had our defensive day. Today's an offensive day, so we'll see how it goes. Got to brave the weather here, maybe.
1: Right. All right, well, good luck this week.
3: Thanks, Coach.
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1: Okay, welcome back to Cory Area High School for tonight's matchup between the visiting Eisenhower Knights and your Cory Beavers. And the Cory Beavers are making their way out onto the field. You'll hear a good roar from our big crowd here tonight as we get ready for tonight's game. John, keys to victory.
2: Yeah, same as they have been, I think, is, you know, got to limit the mental mistakes. We have enough athletic ability out there, so we don't want to get behind in some of those mental mistakes that we saw early on win that turnover battle. Great job last week, a couple interceptions on defense. We did end up turning the ball over a couple times, too, so want to keep control of the ball, and I think whoever wins that O-line, D-line fight tonight is going to be the winner of this game.
1: Yeah, I agree with you wholeheartedly. The line play is going to be crucial. They played fantastic against a very, very athletic and big Virtus team last week, so hopefully they bring that momentum into this game tonight. If they do, we could see Cory put some points on the board. I really feel strongly about our special teams game. I think that they've really picked it up a notch over the last few years, and So look for the special teams to score. I also think the defense is going to get involved. I see us scoring in all three phases of the game, offense, defense, and special teams. Here's hoping that the kids are up for the challenge, and we just wish everybody has a safe game tonight.
2: We're getting close here to the band is on the field to have the national anthem, and here's the announcements. We're going to go to the field now for the alma mater and national anthem.
10: We ask everyone to join us in remembering the events of September 11, 2001. This marks the 25th anniversary of the attacks that forever changed our nation. Tonight, we honor and remember the nearly 3,000 innocent lives that were lost, as well as the first responders, service members, and countless others whose courage and sacrifice continues to inspire us. As we gather together as a community, let us also remember the strength, unity, and resilience shown by the American people during that difficult time. At this time, we please ask that everybody rise and join us in observing a moment of silence in remembrance of those we lost on September 11th.

Thank you. We will never forget. If you could please turn your attention to the 50-yard line for the playing of the alma mater and the national anthem by the Corey Marching Band.

0: Okay, welcome back. A great rendition of the alma mater and the national anthem by our Corey High School Marching Band. And once again, John, we really appreciate everything the band does, everybody involved with the band, all of our cheerleaders and everyone involved with the cheerleading program. They are very instrumental in every game that we have throughout the course of the year. So we are ready for the captains to go out and meet at the middle of the field. Of course, the coin toss has already been done. I didn't catch it earlier. Did you?
1: No, I did not.
0: Okay. So we'll watch here as Jack Van Carey, Landon Nickerson, Lane McElbers, I believe, right?
1: Yes.
0: And
1: Kevin Heiser.
0: Kevin Heiser, number 77, are our captains.
2: Number four, Joe Gilletti.
1: Joe Gilletti.
2: Nine, Carson
1: Sabowski.
2: And number eight, Nolan Giesing.
1: Nolan Giesing are the captains for Eisenhower.
0: Referees going over everything with them. And Eisenhower will receive. I didn't see actually who even won the toss.
1: I think they won the toss and elected to receive, and I'm okay with that. I do like that.
0: Yeah.
1: I've always been one that thinks, hey, just give me the ball and let's try and score and put the pressure on the other team. A lot of times you wait till halftime and the game could be kind of out of hand by then. So, you know.
0: Exactly. In our case, I really like the fact that our defense is going out there, especially after last week's game, and see if we can just pick up where we left off and get the ball back. And then, of course, starting the second half, we get the ball. So, this should be an interesting ball game. Right here, the special teams, right off the get-go, are going to, I think, tell the tale of the game. So we have Landon Wallizer teeing up the ball. Landon's been doing a really nice job kicking the ball. He had that, was a 31-yard field goal last week, right?
1: Yes.
0: To spot us a 3-point lead at halftime against Virtus. And he's just does a nice job. He's pretty consistent on his extra point attempts as well. He's got a good leg on him for a young man. He's a sophomore.
1: 16, Ollie Boozer back deep for Eisenhower, 6'1 junior.
0: Wallizer has it teed up.
1: And tackled by a host of Beavers. And Eisenhower will take over to start the game here at the 27-yard line.
0: Look like I see a couple guys running off later. So it looked like Ashton Woods was one of the guys on the tackle. Parker Savas, number 13 as well. And here we go as the Eisenhower Knights bring their offense out on the field.
1: Number four, Joe Gilotti, will be under center at quarterback. Comes out in an I formation, handed to the up back. Goes off to the left-hand side to the 30-yard line for a 2-yard gain. Make it second and eight.
0: That was Jackson Lathrop and Carson Braswell on the stop for the Beavers.
1: It's interesting here. The roster I have doesn't have a quarterback listed for Eisenhower. So I'm not sure if that was a late decision or just not updated. Eisenhower in the gun now with a single back, and they're going to hand it off and runs to the right-hand side. He cuts back to the middle, gets to the 39-yard line, about a gain of four.
0: Lynn McElber's on the stop for the Beavers.
1: Make it third and four. Eisenhower utilizing a receiver here to run their plays onto the field.
0: John, I think you mentioned Eisenhower comes in 0-2, Corey 1-1 on the season.
1: Yes, Eisenhower with one region matchup. Can't remember who they played. We'll look it up for you.
0: Fairview, I believe.
1: Eisenhower in the gun again. Gilotti will keep it himself at the keeper, and he's across the 40 for a first down. And he is to the 43-yard line now, and it's a new set of downs for Eisenhower.
0: Good hard run right there. Good blocking for Eisenhower. So they're keeping the drive alive.
1: Sun's now just going down. The field is completely shaded. It's a crystal clear evening here. Eisenhower in the gun again. Sends a receiver from left to right in motion. Fakes the jet sweep. And there is a flag on the play. False start. Eisenhower will back them up five.
0: I think they got a little nervous when Corey sent the two guys late up in to put eight in the box there.
2: For the first quarter is number 152, Mrs. Tracy Braswell. Congratulations.
1: Be first and 15 for Eisenhower.
2: First quarter, you can pick up your winnings at the concession stand.
1: Eisenhower with a decent crowd on the visitor side of the field. Eisenhower comes out in the gun again, single back. One receiver split left and right. It's a keep by the quarterback, Gelati, and he is going to lose yards, and a flag comes in.
0: Yeah, I think some, one of the Corey guys had a hand a little too close to the face mask, John.
1: And it is a face mask call.
0: Unfortunately, he got his hand up there a little around that face mask, and they don't waste much time, which is totally understandable.
1: Yeah, anything that's a safety issue, you're not going to get much leeway on. So they mark it off 5 yards. Second and 10 on the box. Here's the snap. He rolls right to try and pass. Throws one out in the flat to a wide open receiver. And he is to the Corey 40-yard line before he's knocked out of bounds.
0: Jackson Lathrop with the stop.
1: Gelati to Nolan Guessing came out of the running back position into the flat and was totally uncovered. We saw that a few times last week with some broken coverage by the Corey defense.
0: Well, unfortunately, that's what happened to us in week one, that pass right there, and it we were unable to defend it. We better figure it out quick tonight.
1: Eisenhower in the same formation, in the gun, single back, keeper by Gelati, and he'll get a, looks like about 2 yards. There's too many G's here on my roster. Gelati, there's a Gorley, Guessing. They're all, you know, 4, 5, and 8.
0: That'll keep you guessing.
1: Yes, it will.
0: Another G.
1: Eisenhower, same up, going to go trips left here now. In the gun, single receiver, single back, sorry. Gelati takes the snap, fakes it, looks to his left for a pass, and throws it deep. Nobody there. Looks like a little miscommunication there on the route.
0: Had a little heat coming there as Big Bam Nickerson was putting some pressure on. Made him get rid of it probably a little quicker than what he wanted to.
1: Third and 8 now.
0: 8:19 to play here in the first quarter. We're scoreless.
1: Eisenhower taking their time here to get the play in. It's an important third down here for both teams. Eisenhower coming out with a tight formation here in the gun. Drops back the pass. 4 receivers, 5 receivers downfield. Nobody there, and he's going to get a yard or maybe we're going to call that a sack, I think. Lost two, actually.
0: Loss of two?
1: Yes, sir.
0: Yeah. Okay. So that is a Family Inc. Innovations gobble them up sack by the Corey Beavers, which means we are going to see a turkey delivered to the food pantry courtesy of Family Inc. Innovations.
1: Eisenhower punts to Lamek Albers.
0: Good coverage by Eisenhower right there.
1: Albers out to the 20, and that's where Corey will start their first possession.
2: The Beavers will begin their drive at the 20-yard line. First and 10.
0: 7:37 to play. Beavers with their first possession, as John said. And here they come. Going to have Lamy Albers in the backfield with Jack Van Carey. Going to go with trips to the right, single receiver left. Van Carey awaits the snap, takes it, fires it out quickly, and looked like it was going to be nothing, but it was a gain of one, maybe? Is that what we're going to call it? Oh, gain of three, they called it. Second and seven.
1: That was a quick little screen out to the right-hand side, wide receiver screen to Deion Kennedy. Yeah, and he was met right at the line, but he kept his legs pumping and was able to drag the defender for 3 yards.
0: So now we go with trips to the left and a single receiver to the right.
3: Checking the wristband. He's got Albers off his left hip pocket. Now shifts him over to the right side.
0: Van Carey takes it. Looking. Throws it out to Lane McAlbers. Albers got some room to run. Him down the sideline. And there he goes. Lane McAlbers at the 20, the 15, the 10, the 5, into the end zone for the Beaver touchdown. Beautiful play right there. There was nobody out there. One guy to beat, and Lane just put a little move on him and went by him, John. That was a long 78-yard touchdown.
1: Yeah, and I was just looking at that and going to comment on that, that Eisenhower had no safety help over the top. There was nobody out there in center field, and I was just going to say, you know, maybe Corey will see that and be able to take advantage of that later, you know, later on and throw a deep pass there, but they didn't need a deep pass. They just needed Lane McAlber's speed down the sideline.
0: That was awesome. Beautiful play, and we're ready for the Jim's Automotive extra point attempt. Landon Wallizer has it ready here. Jackson Lathrop to hold. Here's the kick that's up, and it is good. So with 6:42 to play in the first quarter, it's Corey 7, Eisenhower 0.
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0: Okay, welcome back to Corey Area High School. As the Beavers take a 7-0 lead over the visiting Eisenhower Knights, and Landon Wallizer has the ball teed up, getting ready for the kickoff.
1: And
0: Fox Insurance kickoff.
1: Shout out to Angie Berlew. If you're watching on the live stream, I got the score right this time.
0: Yes. She let you know that,
1: yes,
0: huh?
1: Yeah.
0: That a girl, Angie. Keep him on his toes. Here we go as Wallizer looks over to the official, and we're ready. Another straight, long kick.
1: Going to be picked up by Eisenhower. He goes across the 20, the 25, and he's surrounded by about four Beavers there before he's brought down. So Eisenhower will take over their second possession here at the 25-yard line. That was Ollie Boozer on the return.
0: Tackled by Eli Bale, number 26.
1: So Eisenhower had a decent first drive there, driving the ball down the field, and then kind of stalled out once they got into Corey territory. Eisenhower getting their play in. They're going to go with tight formations. All three receivers bunched tight on the left-hand side. Shotgun hands it off to the running back, and he is going to get about 2 yards on the play.
0: That was Nolan Albers on the stop. We'll give Connor Sterling a shout on that, too. He helped out a little bit.
1: Let's say it was second and seven now. Eisenhower breaks the huddle, comes out in the same formation. Heavy on the left side. In the gun. Guessing back there with Gelati. Gelati's going to keep it himself.
0: He ran into Limbic Albers. Limbic says, no, you're not going to go any further.
1: And they're going to give him to about the 35, it looks like. 6 yard gain. It's going to be third and one. Eisenhower heavy to the left side again. In the gun, takes a snap. Gelati will keep it himself, and he's going to have the first down as he goes across the 40-yard line.
0: He did a nice job of letting his blocker set up in front of him. Just didn't get in too big of a hurry and was able to get that first down.
2: 66, Brody Anderson. 5 yards on the play, and a first down.
1: Eisenhower comes to the line. Going to send trips to the left. Single receiver to the right. Gelati back there with Guessing in the gun. And he looks to pass. He throws it to Boozer on a quick slant on the right-hand side. And that'll be about a 6 yard gain.
2: Gelati's pass is received to Oliver Boozer. Tackled by,
3: or as they call it, line the game.
2: Levi now.
1: Second and three now.
2: And Nick
1: Skelton. Eisenhower doing a good job here mixing it up. Mixing the formations up, mixing the plays up.
0: Levi Knapp and Nick Skelton on the stop that time for Corey.
1: Eisenhower with two receivers to the left, two to the right. Tight formation. And Eisenhower is going to take a timeout. Corey leads Eisenhower 7-0 with 4 minutes and 4 seconds left here in the first quarter.
7: Man, I loved playing high school sports growing up. And it's fun being a fan now, don't get me wrong, but sitting in the stands feels like I'm missing out on all the action, you know? I wanted to get back in the game, so I signed up to be a high school official. It takes me back to my playing days. I'm supporting students, and I get paid to make the big calls. Do you want to see the game up close? Sign up to become an official in Pennsylvania at highschoolofficials.com.
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0: Okay, welcome back.
1: Sorry, Brad. Eisenhower takes a snap, and Gelati will keep it himself, and he's going to be about a yard short of the first down. Just going to bring up third and one.
0: Well, three guys from Corey right there to make the stop, led by Titus Knapp.
1: So Gelati doing a lot of the rushing for Eisenhower. Play clock down to 10 seconds. Eisenhower just coming up to the line now, down to 7. They're going to have to hurry this one up there. Gelati comes out right under center, and he's just going to sneak it up the middle, and he's going to get the first down easy as he gets about 4 yards. Eisenhower now, first and 10 at the Corey 46-yard line. 3:13 left to go in this first quarter.
2: And a first down for the Knights.
1: This quarter seems like it's just cruising right along.
0: Yeah, it does.
1: especially with all these running plays and that quick touchdown by Corey. I mean, if you looked at time of possession, you'd wonder how Corey was winning. Eisenhower in the gun. Gelati takes it himself. He's going to run up the middle, and he'll get 2 yards. Second and eight coming up.
2: Joe Gelati, ball carrier. Short gain on the play. Tackled by number 12, Jackson Lathrop.
0: Jackson Lathrop on the stop that time for Corey.
2: 44-yard line.
1: Clock ticks down to 2:28 here in the first quarter. Gelati in the gun. Split receivers, two to the left, two to the right. Oh, the snap is way over his head. It goes all the way back to the 30-yard line, and he's just going to fall on it right there. And it's all the way back to, it looks like, maybe the 28 is where they're going to spot it.
2: Down by number 44, Devin Mirsky.
0: Huge loss there, and Devin Mirsky quick to put the tag on the quarterback who fell on the ball.
1: Going to have to rely on the scoreboard here to do this math. But it's third and a mile.
0: Third and a short bus ride, John.
1: They're still waiting to do the math up there, too. And they didn't bother. So it's third and a long, and it's a high snap again. And he's going to fall on it again at about the 8-yard line.
0: Well, somebody's putting some pressure on that center. I'll take a look and see who that is. I don't know if it's Kevin Heiser right there. Titus Knapp and Kevin Heiser, I believe, are putting the pressure on that center.
1: I'm going to say it's 4th and 44.
0: Wow.
1: No, it's more than that because I only did it back. Here comes the snap. The punt is off. It's a low line drive. Hits the ground around the 30. Gets an Eisenhower roll, but it's only going to go to about the 42, and Corey's going to have great field position to take over there. That was about 4th and 54, actually.
0: And you know, Eisenhower's clicking along, had a nice drive going once again.
1: Yeah,
0: and
1: two bad snaps.
0: They shot themselves in the foot bad.
1: Corey,
0: go ahead.
1: Corey leads here 7-0 with 53 seconds left in the first quarter.
0: The Beavers need to cash in right here on this gift. That's for sure. They're huddled up on the sideline. Here they come for their second possession. They scored on a 78-yard screen pass to Lamech Elbers for the only score so far. 7-0, 53 seconds to go, quarter number one. Jack McCary has Lamech Elbers in the backfield with him. Twins right, twins left. Sends a man in motion. Fakes the handoff, gives it to Lamech. There he goes. He's got some room to run. There he goes out the left side. He's running hard. Still going. He gets all the way down to about the 14-yard line. Really nice run right there. That's a 28-yard pickup. So he's over 100. Well, I guess that wasn't a run. That was a screen.
1: Well, all-purpose yard, sure.
0: Right? 100, over 100 yards all-purpose. Thanks, John. So we have trips to the right now, single receiver to the left. Jack takes it, hands it off. Lamech looking. He's off the left side. They burst into the end zone for a 14-yard touchdown. Beavers on the board again and now lead 13-0 with the all-important Jim's Automotive extra point attempt coming up.
1: Nobody even touched him on that one. It was kind of a delayed handoff there. Gave it to him. He bounced out to the left-hand side, and it was just green grass from there to the end zone.
0: I like the way he ran that, too, because, like you said, it was a delayed handoff. And then he even delayed a little bit more to make sure blocking was in front and off to the races. Here he goes. Landon Wallizer getting ready to kick his second extra point. Jackson Lathrop to hold. Snap is good. Hold is good. Kick is up. The kick is good. So at 25 seconds left here in the first quarter, it's now Corey 14, Eisenhower 0.
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0: Okay, welcome back as Landon Wallizer is teeing up the football for the third time here. Beavers lead 14-0, 25 seconds here to play in the first quarter. And the Beavers break their huddle here. Wallizer going to step off the steps that he always does. And he'll look over, get the okay from the official. And here we go.
1: Boozer deep for Eisenhower, standing about the 5-yard line. It's
0: low
1: a
0: low
1: line drive. And Boozer doesn't play it, and it goes into the end zone, and it'll be a touchback. So great job by Wallizer. Talked about in the other game, you know, about having a kicker that can put it in the end zone. Makes a huge difference in high school football. You got to start all the way back there at the 20. I mean, generally, if you get a return in high school, you know, usually you're looking pretty good somewhere between the 30 and 40-yard line.
0: Right. Yeah, so he's been a real asset already, and we're just in week three, John.
1: So Eisenhower now will come under center after those problems with the snap in the I formation. Receiver in motion from left to right. Gelati hands it to the fullback, Colin Havers, and he will get 2 yards.
0: That was Devin Mirsky on the stop for Corey.
1: And that'll be the end of the first quarter here as Corey leads 14-0 over Eisenhower.
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1: Welcome back to the start of the second quarter. Here is Eisenhower's under center to take the snap. Gelati hands it off to Guessing, and he's stacked up, and he will get about a 2-yard gain. He'll bring up 3rd and 6.
0: Carson Braswell, Kevin Heiser getting up from the pile last.
1: Eisenhower huddled up, getting the play ran in. Gelati going to be in the gun now. He's got two receivers split wide left. Takes a snap, gives the handoff, and he is drilled.
0: Wow. Somebody stepped right into that hole, and that was Lamech Elbers.
1: Guessing gets the textbook tackle. from Lamech Albers.
0: That's going to bring up fourth and five, John.
1: And all the momentum seems to be switching Corey's way here early in this game.
0: So back to receive is Lamech Albers. They kick it away from him.
1: It's a really short kick, but it takes an Eisenhower roll, and it's going to roll out of bounds at the 44-yard line on the Corey side of the field, and that's where Corey will take over.
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0: Okay, welcome back as the Beavers are lined up in twins left, twins right formation. Albers in the backfield. There's a quick little pass to Kennedy. Kennedy makes one man miss and still on his feet, pushing forward and all the way out to the 50-yard line. Nice job by Dion to keep his balance and keep his feet moving. So a pickup of six. That'll bring up second four. I like the play call there, John.
1: Yeah, we've seen those screen plays a lot this year. They've worked out well for Corey, especially when you have that speed. Just get it to your athletes and let them make some moves in open field.
0: So now we have a single receiver to the far left and twins right. Man in motion is Albers. There's a handoff, this time to Kennedy. Kennedy looking for room to run. Not much going on. Credit the Eisenhower defense for staying home on that one.
1: A little bit of a high snap there. Might have thrown the timing of that one off just a bit.
0: So that'll bring up a third and four. No gain on the play. It's sure nice having those play clocks in the end zone.
1: Yeah, it is.
0: That's for sure. Here we go. As we have trips to the right, single receiver left. Vancari takes it, throws it out. Has Kennedy. Kennedy gets caught up and can't go anywhere. And it's no gain again.
1: Just a nice play by Joe Gelati there to get a hand on Kennedy in the open field, and he just hung on to anything he could there. I think he finally brought him down by a shoelace.
0: Yeah, the Eisenhower defense was ready for that. I guess they give him one on that, so it's fourth down and three. Beavers looking at the sideline. Looks like they're going to go for it. Now they call timeout. So with the timeout from the Beavers, our score is 14-0 with 8:46 to play in the second quarter.
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0: Okay, welcome back as the Eisenhower Knights the Beavers facing a fourth and three. Eisenhower Knights lined up there. Beavers are going for it. We have a single receiver right, trips to the left. Jack Vancari calls a hard count and drew him off sides, John. There it is. That was enough for the first down. Good hard count and good discipline by the Beaver line. They better not jump, right?
1: Right.
0: all the running we made those kids do when they were in rec football for jumping the snap or jumping the count. They've figured out discipline.
1: Right. There's nothing worse when you call the play to get them to jump and you jump.
0: Right. Okay, so first down Beavers at the 44-yard line. Vancari takes it, hands it off to Albers. Albers looking for room to run. He's got some room. He's down the right sideline, still going. And he'll go out of bounds about the 25-yard line, 26-yard line, they'll call it.

0: 18. So nice run. Good blocking. Give that line credit. Here we go. As we got Twins right, Twins left. Jack looking for a pass. He's got a man wide open over the middle. Oh, off the outstretched hands. Oh, that was a nice pass. And he had Jackson Lathrop, the intended receiver, just a little too far.
1: Yeah, the other option he had on the left-hand side there was Albers was over there in the flat with absolutely nobody over there because Lathrop took all the defenders to the middle of the field. That would have been just pretty much a replay of the first touchdown Albers had.
0: Right. So it's second down and 10. 8:23 to play. Beavers leading 14-0. We go with a trips right formation, single receiver left, man in motion, and there's a bad snap. And Jack picks it up, and he's looking to do something with it. And he goes out of bounds. It's going to take quite a loss there, though, as he went out of bounds about the 42-yard line. That's a loss of 16 yards.
1: Yeah, the last few snaps, probably the last six or so, have been higher. He's had a jump for a couple of them. I noticed one he kind of grabbed with his right hand off to the side of him. So something has been going on there a little bit with the snaps the last half dozen or so.
0: 7:59 to go here. Third and 21 from the 37-yard line. I was off on my call there earlier. McCary rolls left looking. Has a man. That one is the Deion Kennedy, and it's caught. So he gets some of that back. It'll be fourth down and 13, and we're in four down territory, so the Beavers will go for it. Ball is spotted at the 30-yard line.
1: Yeah, I would imagine this might just be a little bit out of the range for Wallizer, even though he had a 30-yarder earlier in the season.
0: Trips right, single receiver left. Carry in an empty backfield. Sends a man in motion. Fakes it. Drops back. Looking. Has all kinds of time. And he underthrows his intended receiver. I believe that was Connor Sterling, yes. Looked for Connor and couldn't hit him. And that'll be a turnover on downs as Eisenhower will take over. It was 7:08 to play here in the second quarter. And somewhere along the line, John, I'd like to try to squeeze in a couple more of the nice words that were written in the Quarry Journal Facebook page about Bob McCray, which we did that feature last week. Our home openers from now on will be the Bob R.L. McCray Memorial home openers. So nice tribute to somebody that was well-deserving of everything that is said about him and having that honor bestowed on him as well.
1: Eisenhower with the first play is a handoff to the fullback. And he's met immediately. He'll fall forward for about a yard. Second and nine. That was Colin Havers on the carry.
0: Colin Havers, a wrestler. You said I'd probably recognize a few names.
1: Yes.
0: Colin's a good hard wrestler. He wrestled for the Quarry Kids program for a while. He's one of the Youngsville guys that transferred over to Eisenhower.
1: Gelati back in the gun, takes it himself. He's trying to run to the left-hand side, cuts back to the right, and there's absolutely nothing there. Looks like he maybe made it back to the line of scrimmage, and that's about it. So it's going to make it third and nine.
0: BM Nickerson, one of the guys, first guys there to make the tackle.
1: Eisenhower, third and nine at their own 31-yard line. 6 minutes left in the half. They're going to send three receivers very wide to the left, trips left. Gelati in the gun. He drops back to pass, and he's going to throw a little screen. And he's going to get some room, and he breaks a number of tackles, and now he's got a blocker. He's out to the 40, the 35, the 30. And he's finally tackled. But not until big gain. That was a well-designed play by Eisenhower there to send trips wide left to come back with that middle screen.
2: Is an Eisenhower first down.
0: Yeah, that was 42 yards, John.

0: Eisenhower now on the Corey 27, first and 10 with 5:30 left in the first half as Corey leads 14 to nothing, but Eisenhower putting something together here and trying to knock on the door. Eisenhower, Gelati back under center, I formation. Hands it to the fullback.
1: Ball's on the ground.
0: And he's picked up by Corey. And he picks it up off the ground. And
1: Connor Staley, there he goes. The right side. Connor Staley will not be caught. The 10, touchdown, Corey. Connor Sterling saw that ball on the ground, skipped it up as it was hopping, hit the right sideline, and off to the races for a 73-yard touchdown return. 20-0 Beavers with the all-important Jim's Automotive extra point attempt. Kick the extra point. Lathrop puts it down. Wallizer puts it up and through. 4:56 to play in the second quarter. It's now Corey 21, Eisenhower 0.
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1: Okay, welcome back as the Beavers have opened things up here with a 21-0 lead, 4:56 to play here in the second quarter. John, Beavers just clicking on all cylinders right now.
0: Yeah, one passing touchdown, one rushing touchdown, one defensive touchdown. Like you said, just need a special teams one now.
1: Yep. If the special teams hit that, then my prediction will be right that all three phases of the game will have a Beaver touchdown. Wallizer has it teed up. And there's the kick.
0: Boozer back deep again. It's going to be caught by the up man around the 15. He's over to the 25, the 30. He's got a seam to the 40. And he's finally met. Nice return. Try and get a number there. Joe Gelati with the return to the 40-yard line. So Eisenhower will start here with 4:47 left in the half as they trail 21 to nothing. They've had, you know, some good offense here. They've had a couple decent drives that made it into, you know, mid-Corey territory, but just, you know, the first drive they got down to around the 25 or so and then had those two terrible snaps. And now this last drive almost into the red zone and end up fumbling it, and Corey takes it in for a touchdown.
1: Yeah, they were at the knocking at the door at the 27-yard line.
0: Gelati in the gun. He's going to keep it himself. Goes to the left-hand side, but he's got arm tackled back there. Trying to get the number.
1: That was Nick Scouten. Nice play.
0: He was not in uniform last week.
1: Right. That doesn't surprise me. Nick is he's always been a very quick athletic kid.
0: No gain on the play. Second and 10, 4:20 left in the half. Gelati in the gun again. Single back. Two receivers split wide left. Gelati going to roll right, looking to pass it. He can't find anybody. He keeps it himself, and he will be lucky to get a yard.
1: Look like Elbers and Carson Braswell on the stop for the Beavers.
0: Third and 8. Eisenhower in no hurry here as the clock kicks down to 3:40 in the half.
1: And the play clock down to 15 seconds.
0: Corey will get the ball to start the second half. And Eisenhower's going to need to hurry up here as the play clock is to 5 and they're just in formation. Gelati in the gun, sends a man in motion, gets it off in time. Oh, that was a
1: illegal motion.
0: Okay. I was going to say, they were awful quick if that was a delay of game. But they got rushed, and it's going to end up being, did they call it a false start or illegal formation? I think it was a false start signaled. Now it's going to make it 3rd and 13. .306 left in the half. Gelati in the gun sends 3 receivers to the right-hand side. He's takes the snap in the gun, rolls to the right, sees Boozer open. And he's going to get about 10 yards on the play. That's going to make it 4th and
1: think that
0: 6 still. So it was about a 7-yard gain.
1: That was Devin Mirsky on the stop for the Beavers.
0: 4th and 5, Eisenhower in punt formation. Halber's back deep. It's high but short. And it goes out of bounds around the 40. We'll see where they spot it here.
1: Yeah, that went off the side of his foot and didn't get down the field very far, that's for sure.
0: I'm going to say at the Corey 42-yard line. So with 2:18 left here, Corey's going to get one more chance as they lead 21-0.
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1: Okay, welcome back. As the Beavers offense takes the field again, we got twins to the right, twins to the left as well. Nikiri takes it, hands it off to the, or fake the handoff, and then went off to the left side on a keeper. He picks up a few. Going to give him 2, I guess.
0: Fake that jet second sweep to Dion there and kept it himself.
1: So now we're going to the trips right formation. Single receiver to the left. Lane McElbers remains in the backfield. Nikiri takes the snap, drops back the pass, looking, fires it out in the flats and out of the reach of Deion Kennedy. They've gone to that play a few times, and Eisenhower's kind of wise to it now.
0: Flag on the play, holding on Corey.
1: That's the one thing that we can't do is get complacent, John. I mean, we have a nice 3-touchdown lead, but it'd be nice to tack one more score on before the half. We have 1:37 left in the first half. Beavers leading 21-0. Both teams have 2 timeouts remaining here. So we have 2nd and 8. No, it's more than that. 2nd and 13, right? 2nd and 13. Nikiri takes it, drops back, looking. He's got a man over the middle, and it's overthrown. Connor Sterling was the intended receiver, and just overthrown. He had his men beat. I mean, he had 2 guys back there with him. Jack got that one just a little too far out of range. That'll bring up 3rd down. It's 3rd and 18. I thought it was 13. But 3rd down, 18. Minute 28 to play here in the first half. Twins to the right. Single receiver to the left. Twins to the left as well. Now there's a man in motion. He fakes it. Throws it again long. And That one was knocked away. Good defense right there.
0: Albers had it in his hands, but he wasn't able to come down with it.
1: That'll bring up fourth down. Beavers in a punting situation for the first time tonight. Connor Sterling will do the punting for the Beavers.
3: Let's look at that one more time if we can here, Sam, before the snap.
0: 1:21 left in the half. Corey leads 21 to nothing.
1: Corey sends a man in late here.
3: Down to 18 seconds. A minute 21 to go, and he's being pumped.
1: Here's Connor Sterling's punt. Nice high punt.
0: Hits the ground and takes a roll, and it rolls all the way down inside the 20. It's still going to about the 16-yard line. Eisenhower will have their work cut out for them, taking over at their own 16-yard line with 1:08 left here in the half. Corey leads 21-0.
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0: Eisenhower under center, I formation, hands it off to the fullback. He dives forward for a couple yards. That will make it second down and 7.
1: Lane McElber's on the stop for the Beavers.
0: And Eisenhower, I assume, will be just willing to hold on to the ball here and go into halftime trailing. Again, under center in an I formation. Turns, hands it, nope, fakes it to the fullback, and he runs a little option play. And he will get a first down. So Gelati to guessing on the option. And I guess I was wrong. Eisenhower now takes a timeout after they were able to get the first down there in some breathing room.
1: Lane McElber's on the stop for the Beavers.
0: 25 seconds left in the half. Eisenhower now on their own 32-yard line. So stick around for halftime. 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If you're watching on the Corey Journal live stream, we will bring you the band at halftime. Tomorrow you can tune into the Corey Journal live stream for the Spartansburg Fair at 11 o'clock.
1: Yep.
0: And at 8 o'clock, the pie-eating contest.
1: Nice.
0: And 11 o'clock, the fireworks, all
1: yep.
0: from the Spartansburg Fair.
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0: Eisenhower, I formation, drops back for a deep pass, and he has Boozer wide open, but it's off his fingertips. It's thrown over his hands just by about a half a yard.
1: 18 seconds to play.
0: Would have been a big gain for Eisenhower. It wouldn't have been a touchdown, but they would have been fairly deep in the Corey territory there. So Eisenhower being aggressive here.
3: Deep shot on first down. Knights. 18 seconds left on the clock. Everybody in tight.
0: I formation under center. Gelati drops back to pass. He's going to throw a little screen, and it's dropped. No whistle.
1: Yeah, that was an incomplete pass. He was beyond the line of scrimmage.
0: That was, they're going to say incomplete pass now, finally. They also had linemen way downfield on that one. 8 seconds left, third and 10 for Eisenhower.
5: That's going to set the third and 10 for the Eisenhower Knights at the 32-yard line.
3: Throw it short.
0: Eisenhower in I formation under center. Two receivers spread wide. He's going to hand it to the fullback, and he's met at the line immediately. And Corey's going to call timeout because that's going to make it fourth down, and it forces Eisenhower to punt.
1: Take a snap on the stop right there.
0: So 2 seconds left. And if you're Eisenhower, you don't punt, right? You just run around for 2 seconds and kneel it.
1: Right.
5: 4 seconds on the clock.
0: They're going to change it to 4 seconds on the clock.
1: That makes it
0: 5 seconds on the clock.
1: Okay,
0: so
1: keep going.
0: Yeah, Coach Goodwill was able to negotiate for 5 seconds back on the clock there.
1: It'll make it tougher to run around with 5 seconds on the clock.
0: So it'll be interesting to see here what Eisenhower does. Corey looks like they're going to send Albers back deep. I was also trying to figure out, you know, if you're coaching, what do you do here? You set up for a big return, or you don't really have time to get a block unless you block it and return it all in one shot.
1: Right.
0: So you probably try and set up a decent return here. If they actually do punt it. So Eisenhower in punt formation, and they do kick it off, and it kick it away from Albers. It hits the ground and rolls.
1: That'll do it.
0: And that will end our first half here as Corey leads 21-0. Stick around for the band performance or stick around for the player profiles.
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0: Deion Kennedy Jr.
1: Deion, what are your goals this season?
0: To win a region title.
1: What's your most memorable moment so far?
0: Beating Mercyhurst Prep.
1: Who has had the most influence on you?
0: Coach Goodwill.
1: What advice do you have for younger players?
0: Go to the summer workouts.
1: All right, good luck.
0: Thank you.
2: Jackson Lathrop Jr.
1: Jackson, what are your goals this season?
2: To win a region title.
1: What's your most memorable moment so far?
2: Beating Mercyhurst in the homecoming game last year.
1: Who's had the most influence on you?
2: Probably my dad.
1: What advice do you have for younger players?
2: Come all the summer workouts.
1: All right, good luck.
3: Devin Mirsky, Jr.
1: Devin, what are your goals this season?
3: Do good as a team and make sure I work hard.
1: What's the most memorable moment you've had so far?
3: Probably won the Fort LaBeouf game. I think it was 2 years ago or last year when it was pouring rain.
1: Who's had the most influence on you?
3: My dad.
1: What advice do you have for younger players?
3: Work out and make sure you come to every practice.
1: All right, good luck.
3: Thank you.
4: Gavin Allball, Jr.
1: Gavin, what are your goals this season?
5: Be better than I was last.
1: What's your most memorable moment so far?
5: The homecoming game against Mercyhurst Prep.
1: Who has had the most influence on you?
5: All my teammates.
1: What advice do you have for younger players?
5: Take every opportunity that comes your way.
1: All right, good luck.
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